0: 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I'm your host, Michael Pollard, and that was Vast Air of Cannibal Ox featuring MF Doom on a track called The Super Friends. And up next on The Cypher, we have a track by an artist who holds Doom in extremely high regard, as a lot of us do, to the point of quoting him and referencing his music pretty often, and he does so in this very track from his latest solo album, Gollywog, my personal favorite rap album of 2025. This is Billy Woods with Black Zombie.
1: The puzzle you're talking to is a very experienced puzzle. 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

rich. 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Get

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91.1 WNXP. This is The Cypher. And we just heard a Lucid, one half of the group Armand Hammer, with his track The World Is Dog from his album Revelator. Also heard some J-Rock, as well as Tupac and Snoop Dogg, holding it down for the West Coast. And right now, we're going to throw it down for the East Coast. This is EPMD featuring the Diggity Dos Effects with Coming At Ya on The Cypher.

Far Side member Fat Lip on his solo tip. That is Fat Lip featuring Charlie Tuna of the Jurassic 5 with Today's Your Day, a song that I first was introduced to by the groundbreaking skate video Yeah Right by Girl Skateboards, which was directed by the famed video and movie director Spike Jonze, who used a lot of really cool green screen stuff in it. It's awesome. If you're even remotely interested in skateboarding, Yeah Right by Girl Skateboards has a killer soundtrack, and all of the athletic feats of the skateboarders are top-notch as well. We also heard from E-40 and Larry June. E-40 was a recent guest on the Cypher before his show here in town with Tech N9ne, and that interview is available on our podcast channel, WNXP Nashville. So look that up if you'd like to hear the conversation we had with E-40, one of the greats to ever do it, a man who invented so much of the slang that not only the hip-hop community but the world uses, such as the term slap. If you ever called a song a slap, it's because of the great E-40. Coming up next, we have Damo Genesis, a member of the Odd Future Collective and a tremendous, tremendous MC in his own right. This is him featuring Grey Matter. This song is Good Gracious.

0: Yeah. You coming to my answer machine service. I'm not here right now. Leave a message.
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1: You see it? You see it? I know you see it.

Dipset catalog is undeniable. I am a huge Dipset fan. I'm sure a lot of people of a certain age are as well. But the Lox showed that as a group, their dynamic is impeccable. They were so well-drilled, well-rehearsed, put on an excellent performance. DJ Technician, their DJ, was completely locked in with them, and the cream just rose to the top in that instance. And I think it reminded a lot of people that even though the Lox haven't had like a big hit in a while, that they are MCs, and rappers of the highest caliber. Now, it is almost time for me to make way, but before I do, I just want to say the things. 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Click Give Now to do that. If you're already a member, thank you very much, and we appreciate it. Stay tuned. Do all the things. Soulphonic Sounds, Thematic Static, the new music experience. Aaron Monty's coming up after me to make you dance. But for right now, you know what Nate Dogg says. Oh.

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Genuinely very excited for this new Alabama Shakes album. I Must Be Dreaming is the name of the project, and it's released on August 28th. Not long to go now, that track. I feel hope coming, sounding brilliant, don't you think? Hello, by the way. My name is Dan Diggs. Welcome to Saturday Night. I'm sitting in for Aaron Monty this evening with you on the airwaves here on WNXP until 12 midnight tonight. Before Alabama Shakes, you heard Big Audio Dynamite with E equals MC squared, taking us into the 8 o'clock hour. So much music to play for you tonight. So much good new incredible tunes, including this one from the Minnesota band She's Green. This one's called Metal, taken from their album Swallowtail. And listen just to the way this guitar surges, comes in at the start, and then the drums just crash in. I reckon this is going to be like a modern shoegaze classic. Here's hoping anyway. This is Metal by She's Green. Welcome to Saturday Night. Let's do this.

One of the best to ever do it right there. The sound of Thundercat on WNXP with Dragon Ball Durag, taken from one of my favourite albums from Thundercat, It Is What It Is. That came out in 2020 and still sounds fresh. My name is Dan Diggs. I hope you're enjoying the selection of sounds this Saturday evening. Up next, let's get on a little bit of a boogie to this one, shall we? From the London band Is Tropical. Let's revisit this one. This is Dancing Anymore.

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So good, isn't it? I'm really liking this project from Nate Amos. The project is This Is Lorelei. You may know Nate Amos as a part of the group Water From Her Eyes. And yeah, really excited for This Is Lorelei to come to Nashville. Nate will be here on October the 8th playing at The Truth in Nashville with Bleachers. Looking forward to that. My name is Dan Diggs. Up next, something completely different.

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Beautiful stuff there from the Womack sisters. Really enjoying that one. That is Chauffeur here on WNXP. The Womack sisters are direct daughters of Cecil and Linda Womack, who you may know as Womack and Womack, and also the granddaughters of the legendary Sam Cooke. So music definitely running through the family tree there. Love that one. Here's hoping for

more good stuff from the Womack sisters. My name is Dan Diggs. Up next, let's revisit this one from the Swedish pop powerhouse known as Mike Snow. This came out on the self-titled album by Mike Snow all the way back in 2009, but it still sounds fresh. It's that good. This is Song for No One.

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It's new music from Snail Mail here on WNXP. That was Tractor Beam, taken from the Baltimore artist's album Ricochet, which came out earlier this year. Highly recommended. Before that, you heard World Party with Ship of Fools. My name is Dan Diggs. Welcome along to Saturday night. I'm sitting in for Aaron Monty this evening, here with you on the airwaves until midnight tonight. Up next, very excited about this artist and cannot stop playing his music. This is Jalen Negonda, a recent signee to the Daptone Records family, which is always a sign of quality. If you haven't checked out his album Doctrine of Love, you definitely got to change that. It's some amazing soul, R&B, gospel, the whole lot. Really loving it, especially this one, which gets you going right out of the gate. Check this out. This is Burning Temptation right here on WNXP.

It can only be Bruno Mars and Anderson .Paak. Together they are Silk Sonic with that modern classic, Leave the Door Open, on WNXP. Can't believe that's from an album that came out in 2021. It still sounds fresh, that album, An Evening with Silk Sonic. Before that, you heard Kim Weston with Helpless. My name is Dan Diggs. Time now to get a little bit dancey with this one from the UK producer Chris Lake, teaming up with Amber Mark. This is In My Head.

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DJ Erica hopes to set your week off right. Only here on 91.1 WNXP.

Spring Summer 26 there from the unstoppable Charlie XCX on WNXP. That's taken from Charlie's fantastic new album, Music, Fashion, Film. Before that, Empire of the Sun with We Are the People. My name is Dan Diggs. Time now for a little bit of Wilco, winding the clock back to 1999 to revisit this one from the album Summer Teeth. This is Can't Stand It.

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Local music from right here in Nashville, Tennessee. That was the one, the only Devin Gilfillian on WNXP with Black Dog Rabbit Hole, taken from Devin's new album, Time Will Tell, which came out a couple of months ago back in June. Before Devin, the very, very dancey, can't get enough of it, D-Light with Groove Is In The Heart. And speaking of which, for a Saturday night, we got to go with some Chaka Khan right about now. Get your dancing shoes on for this one. This is, of course, I'm Every Woman. It's Dan Diggs. It's WNXP.

Some classic soul right there from the Ebonys here on WNXP. You're the Reason Why, from all the way back in 1973 and still sounding so powerful. Before that, taking us into the 10 o'clock hour, Molly Millington with Outcast. My name is Dan Diggs. So glad you're here. I'm sitting in for Aaron Monty tonight here with you on the WNXP airwaves until midnight tonight. Up next, let's revisit this one from last year from the amazing Bob Moses. Check this out. This is Time of Your Life.

woman of many words, but words do not define me. 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Okay.

0: destroy you.
1: Music for a Saturday night right there. The Forever Danceable, Oops Upside Your Head by the legendary Gap Band right here on WNXP. How's it going? My name is Dan Diggs. Up next, let's keep the dance going with this one from the Australian artist Jack River. Check this out. This is Real Life.

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anyway. 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I'm moving closer now, all frowns, trying to make it out. 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'Cause there she is.

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1: Doesn't that just sound like a lost classic by The Streets? It's probably why I like it so much. That was Because of Art featuring Anthony Smerick with that one, Circle of Light. Love that. Before Because of Art, you heard Celine, the Thai Afrobeat drummer with that track, Si Chomfu. Love that one by Celine. My name is Dan Diggs. So glad you're here. It's Saturday evening. It's Saturday night, right? And it's WNXP. More incredible music on the way right after this.
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perfect for summer, that one, don't you reckon? The sound of Poolside here on WNXP. What a perfectly named band for that music, featuring Vansire. That was Float Away. Love that. Before Poolside, Sand Dunes with The Surge. My name is Dan Diggs. If you're feeling in the mood for some Norwegian sweet soul, well, have I got the track for you. This one from the Norwegian group Les Imprimés, which I don't know why they're using a French name, but there you go, from Kristiansand in Norway, signed to the mighty Big Crown Records, which is always a good sign. This is taken from their album Reverie, and it's highly recommended. If you like your R&B and soul and all things just general sweetness, this is for you. This track is You by Les Imprimés. Let's listen to this, shall we? Check this out.

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Lovely stuff there from Kuko here on WNXP. That track, Don't Be So Rude, taken from Kuko's album Riding, which came out last year. Before that, Avalon Emerson taking us into the 11 o'clock hour tonight with Hot Evening. My name is Dan Diggs, sitting in for Aaron Monty tonight. Hope all is good with you. I'm here with you on the airwaves until midnight tonight. Up next, one of my all-time favourite artists. Just listen to this track and indeed his voice. This is from London, UK, Jamie Woon from his album Making Time. This is Sharpness.

0: Hey, this is Tank and the Bangers.
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So breezy, that one. The very smooth run-in by the indie pop chill wavy group Triathlon here on WNXP. Just putting you in a mellow mood for a late Saturday night. My name is Dan Diggs. Up next, let's increase the tempo a little bit after that one. I am surprised, I'll be honest with you, I'm surprised that this track didn't blow up and this artist isn't absolutely massive. This is the very raucous and very wonderful Take It Back by the artist Jawny, who even got Beck, yes, that Beck, to feature on this track. It sounds almost like a Beck track, maybe sort of a B-side from the Odelay days, but yeah, I just love this one. Turn this one all the way up. It's Take It Back by Jawny here on WNXP. Let's do this.

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0: Love that experimental business from Seattle. That was Ben Zaidi with Ben Zaidi's Blues here on WNXP. Before that, Joe Goddard with Image and Style. My name is Dan Diggs. Hope you're enjoying the selection of sounds this evening. This is very much WNXP.
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93.3, that track featuring the writers Jay Lloyd and Lydia Kitto, who you may know from the group Jungle. That was Only Gonna Let You Down. My name is Dan Diggs, and sadly, that is about all the time we've got for this show tonight. Thank you so much to Aaron Monty for having me this evening. I'll be back on the airwaves tomorrow from 4 till 6 tomorrow afternoon. Looking forward to it already. I'm going to leave you with this one from Archie Bell and the Drells. Check out this. This is There's Gonna Be a Showdown. Have a great rest of your weekend. Have a great rest of your Saturday night into Sunday. Stay safe, and I will catch you tomorrow. This is Dan Diggs on 91.1 WNXP. Have a good one.

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1: 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And we woke up at the crack of noon to be here for y'all, and thanks for having us.

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5: From Nashville Public Radio, I'm Blake Farmer, and this is Nashville. One of the good things about the pandemic was that Tennessee had more people than ever with health coverage. That was the result of several national policy decisions, but we've gone back to normal times now, which means uninsured rates are on the rise. And this is not just an individual issue. More people without the ability to pay for care stresses our healthcare system, especially in rural areas. And when people go without needed care, the very health of our state suffers. We're visiting Healthcare Hollow again with the uninsured in rural Tennessee. After the news, this is Nashville.
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5: I'm Blake Farmer, and this is Nashville. You know, a lot of healthcare is about who's going to pay for it. Because if you can't afford to go to the doctor, you probably won't until it becomes an emergency, which isn't good for the patient or for the health system. This is a particular problem in rural Tennessee. When there's a hiccup in the system, rural systems may just stop breathing altogether. This episode is part of our Healthcare Hollow series, made possible in part by the NIHCM Foundation. We're focused on who is going to pay for care in rural Tennessee. And we start with an issue that has come to a head since the pandemic. Remember when life revolved around a virus? Well, state Medicaid programs stopped doing their annual renewals. If your income or disability qualified you for Medicaid coverage in Tennessee, which we call TennCare, you had coverage basically until further notice. In that time, the number of Tennesseans getting coverage swelled to 1.8 million, nearly a quarter of all Tennesseans on our Medicaid program. And then in 2023, when the coast had cleared a bit from COVID, the TennCare renewal process began again, which means, as you might expect, a lot of people would lose their coverage because they no longer qualify. Maybe they're making more money or they're no longer pregnant or postpartum. But many have also lost coverage even though they do still qualify. And that's where WUOT's Pierce Gentry gets us started.
9: Up. 13-year-old Journey Cottle was born with disabilities. She was premature and kept in neonatal intensive care for weeks. Doctors diagnosed her with Down syndrome soon after. Her father, Keith, says raising Journey hasn't been easy.
10: She can't walk long distances. Her feet are angled inward. She does not feed herself, so all of her meals had to be fed to her. And on top of that, she has sensory issues. Lots of sensory issues.
9: In 2018, the Cottles applied for TennCare, Tennessee's version of Medicaid. Keith had been injured and had to quit his railroad job that provided the family's health insurance. But Journey still needed round-the-clock care.
10: We applied, and they were approved easily. Very easy process.
9: For Journey, the coverage provided by TennCare became necessary to sustain her life. The family lives in Crossville, a rural area many miles away from specialized treatment in Nashville or Knoxville that Journey frequently requires. She also needs expensive medicines and mobility devices that would cost thousands of dollars without insurance.
10: The entire time, covered with TennCare insurance, never a problem ever. And you can imagine the millions of dollars it would have cost me.
9: Keith says Journey's coverage was renewed year after year with no problem. Then, in 2023, TennCare said it wanted additional information to recertify Journey's coverage. Keith was told to fax proof of disability, proof of income, and even his car registration. Despite all of that, one day Journey stopped receiving diaper deliveries. Keith made a call to find out why.
10: Apparently, Journey has been terminated with her insurance through TennCare.
9: Journey was one of hundreds of thousands of Tennesseans who lost their health care as part of what's known as the unwinding. Here's what happened. During the COVID-19 pandemic, the federal government stopped reviewing people's eligibility for Medicaid to make sure they were still able to get health care during a global pandemic. In 2023, when that pause was lifted, more than a million Tennesseans were asked to prove they were still eligible for TennCare. That volume of recertifications overwhelmed state workers at TennCare. Enrollees say mistakes and technical glitches by the agency caused around 500,000 people to lose their coverage.
10: I'm nervous now knowing that she has no insurance. And a child in her situation, like I said, cannot be without insurance.
9: By federal law, families are entitled to an appeal process when they lose Medicaid. In Tennessee, they also must have, quote, good cause to appeal. In other words, something beyond their control. The Cottles say TennCare decided they didn't have good cause, so they were forced to reapply for Journey's coverage. The Cottles joined dozens of others in a class action lawsuit filed by the Tennessee Justice Center. It accuses TennCare of not following its own rules by restricting who is allowed to appeal and not addressing systemic errors. Last year, a federal judge ultimately sided with the TJC and its clients and sent the case to mediation with TennCare. The mediation failed. Instead, TennCare convinced state lawmakers to change the rules. Now it's harder for enrollees to appeal using good cause.
10: What they want to do is say, sorry, you're terminated. We have people running the program that want to choose who they want to cover or not. And I don't agree with that.
9: For This is Nashville, I'm Pierce Gentry.
5: Thanks, Pierce, for that story. To better understand this good cause issue, Gordon Bonnieman is in the studio. He's the staff attorney and founder of the Tennessee Justice Center, which is often in a tussle with TennCare. Welcome to This is Nashville.
3: Thank you, Blake. Good to be here.
5: Reminder, listeners, we're streaming video at youtube.com/@WPLN if you'd care to watch the program today. How would you explain this good cause change to somebody who has TennCare benefits and is just trying to understand what this means for them?
3: Well, first, let me make clear that if someone is denied TennCare or is terminated, they can appeal. The problem is they only have a limited time within which to do that. Yeah. And where good cause becomes an issue is where somebody doesn't appeal in time and said, but the reason why I didn't appeal or the reason why I didn't get in my paperwork is because there was something beyond my control that kept me from doing it. In Journey Cottle's situation, it was because the notices to renew and send in the paperwork went to the wrong address. That it was not that the Cottles had provided the wrong address. They'd provided the right one, but it got delivered to the wrong one.
5: But I thought that TennCare had moved away from this being a real paper-driven process.
3: Well, it's only, a lot of it is online, but you have to get mailed notice that it's time for you to submit the stuff. So if you don't get the notices electronically unless you've asked for that. Most people
5: You have to opt in to get the text messages and the
3: correct
5: emails.
3: And of course there are all sorts of problems for that, particularly in rural areas where access is electronic access is an issue.
5: Well, the legislature actually changed a little bit of the policy related to good cause. Like, was that directly related to the case that the Tennessee Justice Center had brought?
3: Yes. The rule for many years has been that you could say, I missed a deadline for good cause. And that could be the mail. I never got the mail. That's most often the reason. And there are many, many reasons why people might not get the mail, even though they provided the right address. There was a new computer system several years ago, and that the judge found that there were programming issues with that. There were problems with TennCare garbling address information. And so for reasons, again, beyond the control of the family, someone may not complete the paperwork.
5: Well, it almost seems like 10 Care's position, though, was that that excuse sometimes sounded like the dog ate my homework.
3: Well, I think the issue has been that they, several years ago, they just stopped applying good cause. Mm. And they said, we're only going to grant good cause if, for example, someone died in the immediate family, the house burned down, you were in the hospital. Those were the kinds of examples that they followed, which leaves out most of the reasons why people failed to do it, which was it was a glitch on 10 Care's end. The judge found that they had not been following the rule and that they were required to follow it. That's a basic constitutional principle. Government has to follow its own rules. 10 Care, unfortunately, decided to just change the rule.
5: Well, and I went to I went and read what the legislature did change in 10 Care's own rules, and it appears that basically they took this 400-plus word explanation of all these ways you could show good cause, that you could get an extension on this renewal, and cut it down to about 100 words that end with this new sentence: unsupported allegations that a notice was not received is not sufficient justification to accept an untimely appeal. Is that kind of the heart of this?
3: That affects the most people, because
5: you can't just say,
3: I didn't get the notice. I mean, how do you prove a negative?
5: Yeah.
3: I mean, how do you do that? Most people, and again, to just back up to the scale of this thing, we're talking about hundreds of thousands of people who lost their coverage during the renewal process. By the state's own figures, nearly 3/4 of those were for failure to complete the paperwork. It wasn't because they were found to be ineligible on the merits.
5: You're saying that a majority of the people who have lost 10 Care coverage since the pandemic, by the state's own numbers, probably qualify?
3: I'm saying we don't know. We know that many of them did qualify. We don't know the percentage, but what we do know is they never got that far.
5: I see.
3: They never got to a determination of their eligibility because of these paperwork barriers.
5: Well, is this new that they're saying that if you never received information, that that's not a defense for... You know,
3: you have to prove that. And how do you prove that over the phone? The whole purpose of a hearing is so that you can bring in a witness who can say, I was there. We never got, and I picked up the mail. We never got it.
5: Right. There's no way you're going to.
3: But you can't do that over the phone. And that's in writing, which is the problem with this. So unfortunately, I think the short version of what happened was, they stopped following their own rules. They were caught out on it in court. And the response was, well, we'll just change the rules.
5: Mm. Well, we asked 10 Care to have somebody on today's show, and they did decline, citing the ongoing litigation. But spokesperson Amy Lawrence sent a fairly detailed statement. They say that they're simply clarifying the process and that anyone still has 40 days to appeal loss of coverage. And she gives an example, like during Hurricane Helene, some people weren't able to appeal because of flooding in East Tennessee. That was considered good cause, apparently. She also says that any suggestion people are no longer able to appeal is not true and misleading. And I guess, Gordon, I haven't heard you saying that. You still can appeal. Are you seeing successful appeals when coverage is cut off?
3: Definitely. I mean, this is a very complex program, and stuff happens. The state makes mistakes. The computer makes mistakes. Mail is misdirected. Information that's submitted. I mean, we've had so many cases where people have been told, submit the documentation, like Keith Cottle, submit your car title. And they submit it three times, and it's lost three times in the system. And so I think the point here is that 10 Care shouldn't take a zero tolerance approach to the stuff that happens in people's lives. And that has an impact in rural areas, particularly because people don't realize that 10 Care is the principal source of coverage in rural areas. And those are the areas where issues like online access are the most problematic.
5: Well, 10 Care also says they have made it easier than ever. It used to be very paper-driven, as I said, but now half of people on 10 Care automatically renewed without paperwork. Others get these text reminders, though it sounds like they do have to opt in and can renew with an online portal. But you're saying that's tricky if access to the internet's tricky.
3: Yes. And again, it is a very complicated program. So I think if most people who don't enjoy filling out their taxes had to fill out the paperwork for 10Care, they would look forward to filling out their taxes.
11: Oh, my. Okay. Well, that's meaningful to somebody who finally filed his taxes this week. I'm Blake Farmer. This is Nashville. Gordon Bonnieman's our guest with the Tennessee Justice Center. One of the plaintiffs in the TJC case is Deanna Davis, who's a school bus driver here in Nashville. And she was able to get her coverage restored after her paper packet years ago was sent to the wrong house. Actually, it was the wrong county, from what I understand, and says the renewal process has gotten easier with this online portal rather than the paperwork. And she hasn't had any more gaps in coverage.
12: Well, it's convenient, but it still has its problems. Like myself, I put everything in there, and they still was calling, talking about I had an additional insurance that I hadn't had since 2017. It's like the little small things that can happen, and if you don't really know how to navigate yourself through the system or talk to, you know, call and try and discuss it and go, you know, build your way on up to, like, who you really need to talk to get to the bottom of it or whatever, it can be frustrating. And a lot of people don't know how to do it. Or some people just are like, forget it. I don't even want it no more. And they end up neglecting their health care.
11: Sounds like you are somebody who, especially given that your kids need so much help, you're going to push. You're going to wait for an hour on the phone.
12: I can't afford to not wait. I have children. I have a son with autism. I have one with an autoimmune disease that has seizures. I need 10Care. So it's like you got to put up with some stuff to get what you need sometimes. I wouldn't be able to afford my son's treatments if I didn't have insurance. In a perfect world, if I could just say forget 10Care, I would. But it's not that simple. 10Care is a beautiful thing if it's working right. And the whole thing is, if they make a mistake, it's almost like tough. You just got to wait. You got to play this waiting game. Well, while waiting, a lot of stuff can happen. Things happen with me when I had to wait.
11: And Deanna Davis has quite a story about what happened. Essentially, health, major jeopardy for her because she couldn't get a procedure done when she was suddenly realized in the hospital she didn't have any coverage, and neither did her family. Gordon Bonnieman, is the heart of this complaint, though, what Deanna Davis says there, that people on 10Care want to be treated like customers and not people who are treated almost like they're trying to take something they don't deserve?
3: Right. I mean, most people, well, first, half the people on the program are kids, okay? Another big component are people with disabilities or people who are elderly and in nursing homes. I think people don't realize how much 10Care is. Who's on 10Care? It is a very broad group of people. And those who can work, want to work, and do, I mean, Ms. Davis being a perfect example.
11: She's working two jobs this month anyway.
3: Working two jobs, exactly. Yeah. Life happens, and it's very difficult to navigate this program. And particularly when you're dealing with illness of your kids, when you're working two jobs, and to restrict good cause to in ways that make it more difficult to navigate and don't take into account the realities of people's lives. I think there's just a vast gulf between the people who run the program and the people who are out there relying on it.
11: Does it require taking 10Care to court to get positive change? I mean, obviously, your organization also just helps people get their coverage restored. Why, make it a legal matter?
3: Well, as the judge said in the ruling, it shouldn't require zealous, skilled lawyers to get health care through 10Care, but unfortunately, that is often the case.
11: Hmm. Have you seen positive change?
3: Definitely. I mean, as both Mr. Cottle and Ms. Davis said, it's a great program. I mean, it is life-saving. They're grateful. I'm grateful. There have been improvements in it. But I think there's a lack of empathy among the leadership. an understanding of the realities of people's lives. There's just this gap that we see throughout society between the haves and the have-nots. And the haves that are at the top of the 10-care pyramid, I think, are pretty far removed from the realities of Dewana Davis or Keith or Journey Cottle.
11: Well, Gordon Bodiman, staff attorney, founder of the Tennessee Justice Center, thanks for being here with us and helping us understand a pretty complex issue.
3: Thank you.
11: When we come back, an update on the Affordable Care Act marketplace. Yeah, we're just going to stick in health insurance. It seems even more people than expected have had to drop plans because of the expense. And one group hit harder than others, farmers. Uninsured in rural Tennessee. Stay with us. This is Nashville. I'm Blake Farmer, and this is Nashville. We're here with another Healthcare Hollow episode. During the pandemic, the number of Tennesseans with health insurance was about as high as it's ever been. Part of that was because people weren't being dropped from 10-care, which we just focused on for a good 20 minutes. Another was that the Biden administration added these generous tax credits to make the Affordable Care Act marketplace plans truly affordable. And then Congress opted not to renew those tax credits at the end of last year. People still signed up for plans at the end of 2025, hoping that tax credits maybe would come through. Perhaps you were in that boat. So when they didn't, still haven't, they had a big decision to make early this year. Am I going to pay these monthly premiums that may have doubled, tripled, increased by, in some cases, hundreds of dollars per month? So many decided to simply go without. Jackie Schrago is a volunteer health insurance navigator who's been working with the marketplace, I think, since the early days of Obamacare, and assists, by her estimate, about 1,000 people a year. Need help? Call Jackie. Jackie, thanks for being in here.
13: Glad to be here. Thank you.
11: I mean, I think you came in here from a meeting with someone to help them with insurance.
13: Yes.
11: That's what I thought. Well, she's taking a break, folks, and talking to a bunch of people about this. What are you seeing right now? This is not the annual, like, open enrollment period. Are people still looking for plans and coverage?
13: Yes. Somebody can apply if they have moved from outside the area and are now in the area within 60 days. So they have 60 days from the point of moving to apply for Marketplace.
11: Really? Because health insurance is a state-by-state thing. So you live somewhere new, you can get a new plan.
13: That's right. Likewise, if you have lost insurance from some other reason.
11: I see.
13: Okay.
11: You got laid off.
13: So, well, you may have lost 10-care.
11: Okay.
13: Okay. You got laid off. Some people have insurance through their employer. Any reason you lost it. You could also lose it, for example, if you become 26 and no longer eligible to be on your parents' plan. All those things could cause somebody to logically lose 10-care. Or logically lose other kind of insurance and then be eligible during this time of year.
11: So how do they find you for help?
13: Well, that's a good question.
11: Word of mouth?
13: It is largely word of mouth, although all the hospitals and all the doctors seem to know. They say, go to the Lentz Public Health Center. Somebody there will help you.
11: Jackie's hanging out at Lentz, so over there on Charlotte. Just go.
13: So they go there and they get my name and my phone number and then they call.
11: Really? Well, let's also bring in another voice. Healthcare reporter Sarah Bowden is on the line. Sarah's been covering this coverage cliff that occurred and the ACA marketplace for years. Welcome to the show, Sarah.
14: Hey, Blake. So nice to talk to you.
11: Yeah, thanks for doing this. Why is the loss of coverage being felt more in rural communities across America?
14: Well, there's a lot of farmers in rural communities, for one thing. Farmers are essentially small businesses, so it's not like they have employer insurance. They are the employer. And so they're going to have to, a lot of them are buying insurance through the ACA marketplace. And if you know anything about agriculture, very tight margins, very tough business. And so the loss of these enhanced subsidies really hurt some farmers.
11: Yeah, well, you were out talking to folks, not here in Tennessee, but, you know, what's the difference? Iowa, Louisiana. I mean, what did you hear from farmers?
14: Yeah, so I paired up with somebody you and I both know, Drew Hawkins, he's in Louisiana, and he talked to some farmers in Louisiana. I talked to some farmers in Iowa, where I used to live. And these loss of enhanced subsidies has been really hard for some folks are reporting doubling, quadrupling of monthly premiums. Something to understand is that farming is, you know, it's a really dangerous profession. You're out in the elements, working with animals, heavy machinery or heavy equipment. And so it's really important for this section of our workforce to be insured because it's just such a dangerous job.
11: Well, I'll note that the data, I think some of this comes from KFF, says that musicians are also disproportionately insured by ACA plans. So certainly it has an impact here in Music City. So, Sarah, do we know yet how many people have dumped their coverage because it just was not, you know, they couldn't afford it?
14: Well, I'm looking at some data from the Kaiser Family Foundation, KFF, and they're estimating that market enrollment is estimated to fall by 17% this year from last year. So a difference of 22.3 million down to 17.5 million. Obviously, the year is not done yet. More people could be dropping their coverage throughout the year, so we won't know until like closer to Christmas or New Year's, but it's not looking good.
11: Right. And this is what? Because people, they might have signed up for a plan just hoping exactly that they'd be able to afford it, and then they can't.
14: So if listeners remember, there was a lot of, will they, won't they extend these premium tax credits? There was a whole government shutdown and it didn't pass. Obviously, there's a lot going on in Washington right now, but it's not looking good. I don't anticipate these. I mean, I could be wrong, like Washington surprises me all the time, but I don't anticipate these tax credits being reinstated retroactively. And candidly, the bill is just so big for folks. And so I think that if, especially if you're running your own business, and if you're dealing with really high gas prices, essentially there's going to come a time when you ask yourself, is it worth it to be insured? Obviously, as a healthcare reporter, when people tell me they're not insured, I get pretty anxious because bad things happen all the time that you're not expecting. So to be very clear, I'm not recommending people go uninsured, but there's real dollars and cents decisions that people are making. And it's really hard for some folks to justify keeping their insurance.
11: I'm Blake Farmer. This is Nashville with healthcare journalist Sarah Bowden and insurance navigator Jackie Schrago here in Nashville in this Healthcare Hollow episode about being uninsured in rural communities. Jackie, so you work with, I don't know, you 25 hours a week with folks who are trying to get insurance, largely on the marketplace. What are they doing when they realize that they just can't afford it? What's the alternative?
13: Well, let's talk about a little how that happened this year.
11: Yeah.
13: First of all, many people enroll 1 year and then they tend to stay on that same plan if they like what it's doing. And so they don't come back to re-enroll in the open enrollment period. So in many cases, they got a surprise when they got charged in January.
11: Oh, you're saying that they... There was this whole government shutdown, but for most people, they've picked a plan. As long as that plan still exists, they just say, yep, keep me on the same plan. And all of a sudden, it's like, wait, what now is the bill?
13: We're talking about people who have very busy lives, often taking care of a child who's on 10 care, but they themselves have to be on Marketplace.
11: Because it's income qualifications for a child to be on 10 care is much higher than for the
13: exactly.
11: adult. Okay.
13: So we're talking about people who have very busy lives and don't watch a lot of television or radio to hear about the status of health enrollment. And so they can get surprised quite easily. And then they get a real shock. I get a lot of those shocked people calling me, what happened here? So that happens no matter where they are. The income levels that we're talking about for the adults are between like 22 and 34,000. And where so many of the people lie, that's their annual income for two people.
11: Oh, you're not saying they're lying about their income. You're saying they're sitting right there between 25,000 and 35,000. Wow.
13: And if they were in that range, the increase was not too bad.
11: Okay.
13: It was something that made it, you know, they were aware of it.
11: Yeah. I heard some people who were going from like $0 for a cheap plan
13: exactly.
11: to $100 a month.
13: Right. But when you get above that income level, so above $34,000 for two people, then they saw very, very large increases. And that's where they got the huge surprise and said, I can't do this.
11: Right. So, where you're starting to talk about doing $800, $1,000 a month.
13: Right.
11: Yeah.
13: And of course, if they didn't realize they had to pay the difference in the first month, they may have been dropped in some fashion or another. So they got a lot of surprises in this manner. It's hard to say what people were doing. A lot of times when this happens at the end of the year, before, right around Christmas time, people got a lot of things on their mind.
11: Yeah.
13: And if they renewed it automatically over a period of time, then suddenly it was quite a different issue.
11: Mm. Well, it sounds like 10 care is not an option for most of these people, even if their kids might be on it.
13: Again, if a couple is over $22,000 a year, they cannot qualify for 10 care.
11: Sarah Bowden, there have been some pretty dire warnings that as this, you know, the number of people who are on these plans across the country shrinks because those tax credits are gone, that health insurers themselves are going to have to charge more for the plans. Do we know if that's going to be the case yet?
14: Yeah, I think what you're referencing is what health policy wonks call a death spiral. Basically what happens is more people pull out of insurance, and then people who are sicker and more and older remain in the pool. And overall, these folks have more health costs, which further drives up premiums for everybody. And we do know that in addition to people pulling out of, like, they're just finding that individually the premiums are too high, we also know that insurers are also pulling out of the marketplace. According to KFF, I believe something like, is it 17 insurers or vendors or across 11 states have pulled out of marketplaces for 2027? I need to check that number, but yeah, we do see insurers pulling out of the marketplace. And this is just bad for overall competition. The more competition you have, the more choices you have, and therefore people are able to, you know, competition is good because the ACA was based on the free market. And so what this is doing is affecting consumer choice in a way that is at a disadvantage.
11: Yeah, and those insurers pulling out, one of them is Cigna, they're dropping their plan here in Tennessee. I think that's fairly new data, maybe even as of this morning. Jackie Schrago, you know, you work with people who, you know, they're bootstrappers, they're resilient. What are you seeing people do to find a way around this?
13: Well, they don't have insurance any longer.
11: So you're seeing people go bare.
13: Yes. And so we send them to a lot of the public health centers.
11: Yeah.
13: So the public health centers are experiencing huge volumes of increases. And that's a big challenge for them because they're suddenly seeing people they've never seen before. There's a lot of people who've never qualified for Marketplace. And those people typically lean on the health centers. There are not as nearly as many of those health centers in rural areas as there are in a city area.
11: Yeah.
13: The area around Nashville is fairly well covered with these, so it's relatively easy to get to those. That's very untrue in the other 80 counties in Tennessee.
11: What are some of the stories that stick with you of people who are really just trying to find a way and are a little desperate in this moment?
13: There's a lot of desperation. Yeah. Many people have an ongoing disease, been diagnosed years ago, and absolutely need the medications they're getting. It isn't so much that they see a doctor very often, but they have to get those medications. And without insurance, those medications are unaffordable, simply unaffordable. And that's, I think that's one of the biggest problems. So this is diabetes, okay? How many people in this country have diabetes? Lots of people. Asthma, okay? It's those kinds of diseases that then create this huge problem of what they're going to do if they can't get insurance. And if they are far enough away that that can't be delivered to them, I mean, drugs you can get delivered by mail. It's not so much that they can't receive it, But if they don't have the money for it, it's a big challenge.
11: Well, and what does this mean for, does this mean that we've kind of got a ticking time bomb with people's health? People who are, we even interviewed Deanna Davis, who was on earlier, when she was without coverage, her kids, multiple kids who have asthma, were sharing inhalers because they couldn't fulfill the prescriptions. Does it mean you have kind of these health issues that are maybe getting worse and then will come to a head?
13: Well, I think it's hard for those of us who deal with these people every day to know exactly how to handle that.
11: Yeah.
13: That those are very serious challenges. In some places, a health department, like the one in Nashville, will help them get prescriptions at a lower rate. There's especially some of these illnesses we're talking about now. So they've made an arrangement to get those prescriptions and use money other than through 10Care or Marketplace to help that. But when you're talking about rural counties, they don't have that kind of funding to put into this issue. And so you don't get the opportunity to get a prescription filled at a basically reduced rate.
11: Mm. Well, we need to take one final break, and we'll say goodbye to Jackie Schrago and Sarah Bowden. Thanks to both of you for updating us on the ACA Marketplace.
14: Thanks so much.
13: Thank you.
11: When we come back with this Healthcare Hollow episode, we're looking at what all these payment problems are doing to rural hospitals, which were already in a fairly precarious position here in Tennessee. Uninsured in rural Tennessee, stay with us. This is Nashville.
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11: I'm Blake Farmer, and this is Nashville. It might sound like we have been dwelling on personal problems today, paying for healthcare, but all these individual issues result in a collective concern for the health system itself, especially in rural areas. To help us understand the broader impact of having fewer people with health coverage is Kelly Insana of the Tennessee Hospital Association. Welcome to This is Nashville.
15: Hi. Thank you for having me.
11: And welcome back to the radio. You know, Kelly Insana has... Listen, you just hang around long enough, you're going to get a story about being on the radio back in the day.
15: That's always how it happens with us old broadcasters. Right?
11: Well, your organization represents hospitals across the state. Is it actually all hospitals?
15: All hospitals except the VA.
11: Except the VA. Why do rural hospitals feel more of the pinch when people are losing insurance like they are right now?
15: Yeah, it's about scale and sustainability. Rural hospitals just have very narrow margins, meaning the money coming in and the money coming out, there's very little difference between the two. In fact, if you look at nationwide numbers, those margins are typically between negative 1% and 1%.
11: In other words, when you say they have small margins, like they really don't even have a margin.
15: Exactly. And there's multiple reasons for that. It's a scale issue. When you're negotiating with payers, you have a different negotiation power. Efficiencies.
11: And by that, you mean what? That let's say Blue Cross, or if that's uncomfortable, call it another health insurer, but you're saying a hospital that doesn't see a bunch of patients, they don't have much leverage to get paid more for things.
15: Exactly. There's not that much you can hold in front and say, if you don't do this, mm-hmm. we won't, you know, participate with you.
11: Yeah.
15: It's also, as you guys have been talking today, it is about coverage as well. You look at rural communities, and if you have a higher uninsured population, that's going to have a bigger impact on a smaller hospital with less patients coming in that are able to pay for their care either through insurance or out of pocket. And our rural communities have more government payers, Medicaid and Medicare. And Medicaid is traditionally going to pay in Tennessee about half the cost of care. And Medicare does a little bit better. But there's a difference between those who choose that traditional Medicare option and Medicare Advantage. And we're seeing more people choose Medicare Advantage, and that has a bigger financial impact for hospitals.
11: Oh, really? All right. Well, let's walk back on a couple of these. You're saying Medicaid. Great that they have coverage. In other
15: Correct.
11: Words, when we say
15: yes.
11: Medicaid, in Tennessee, we're talking about 10 care. But if you go to a hospital, they're glad you have coverage, but it doesn't even cover the services that you got.
15: When you average it out, right, when you average it out across the industry in the state.
11: I see.
15: And so that has been an ongoing issue.
11: Yeah.
15: Now, we are in a place where we worked closely with TennCare, closely with the state government and federal officials to get a program into place that helps address that shortfall, that helps close that gap a little bit. So we went from roughly $7 billion in uncompensated care, so care that wasn't able to be paid for, to $5 billion today. Which is great. It's a great program. We were very happy to have it. It makes a huge difference for our hospitals, especially our rural hospitals. But that program is one of those things on the chopping block for HR1. So we are preparing for a reduction in that program that will start in 2028.
11: And HR1, help us?
15: Oh, that is what I think a lot of people call the One Big Beautiful Bill Act.
11: Call it what you want, HR1 or the One
15: yes.
11: Big Beautiful Bill. You're saying even though it's a state program, it's on the chopping block for the One Big Beautiful Bill?
15: It's a federal funding program. We got state support because it is run with the help of TennCare to do it, using hospital dollars to bring in some additional federal dollars to help cover that, again, that Medicaid shortfall, because it's based on Medicaid volume. So the amount of Medicaid patients you serve impacts the amount of payments that you get for that program.
11: This is the issue where hospitals essentially kind of tax themselves to draw down this money.
15: An assessment, yes.
11: An assessment, excuse me, not a tax. A story for another day. But explain how, from a hospital's perspective, though, that the type of insurance really has a bearing on what they're getting paid. Because you talked about government payers. Medicaid doesn't really cover the full cost on average. Medicare does better. But what happens when you're not seeing a bunch of commercially insured patients, folks who, you know, get insurance through a job of some kind?
15: Well, that's the issue right there, right? Is that's where hospitals are able to stay afloat, is because in general, commercial insurers are going to be the better of those payers, and all of them are going to be better than somebody having no coverage at all.
11: And by better, we're talking not like a little bit more, right? I mean, we're talking double what government payers are paying sometimes.
15: Well, I don't know if I have that statistic,
11: yeah.
15: So I don't know.
11: But they, in other words, if they have more commercially insured patients, it makes it possible for them to take patients that they might actually lose money on.
15: Absolutely. There you go. It's that balance.
11: Yeah.
15: It's that mix that we talk about that makes it so these hospitals can stay open. And it's more delicate in a rural area where you have fewer patients, more government insurance. And also, I mean, part of it is as well, you know, the shift of a community in a rural area. There are times that, you know, that the community no longer needs that level of service, but a lot of it drills down to the sustainability piece and the financial situation.
11: Mm. Well, are hospitals feeling these changes we've been talking about today yet? I mean, you're talking about hundreds of thousands of folks who've lost TennCare in the last few years. We don't know how many people who've dropped ACA plans. Are they feeling it yet? What do you hear from them?
15: I think it's on the radar. That's what we're looking at now. You're starting to have some discussions about it. The hospital industry as a whole in Tennessee talked pretty openly about the concern about those tax credits expiring and the impact it would have on patients, public health, and the hospital industry. As you guys just discussed, we have some preliminary numbers of, I think it was 71,000 fewer people actually applied for care through the marketplace, but I don't know if yet we're seeing where those numbers flush out.
11: Yeah, and because the thought, people didn't apply, but there's a bunch of other people who probably aren't paying and don't really have coverage anymore is the point there, right?
15: Or they found a new way to get coverage in some way.
11: Well, so the Sycamore Institute has a good dashboard out there that shows uninsured rates, and they're quite a bit higher in rural counties, somewhat higher in rural counties. I think it's 14% compared to 12% in urban areas. Also shows rural populations tend to have more trouble with their health generally. I wonder, what does the future look like for rural hospitals if the uninsured rate continues rising?
15: Well, the uninsured rate in Tennessee has been a concern for a long time. We're one of 10 states that hasn't expanded Medicaid. And so that's something that's always been on our radar, watching how uninsured impacts the financial industry of hospitals and the healthcare in Tennessee. What you've seen and what some of the stories we've seen is rural hospital closures have a real impact in their communities. I know there's been a series running this week about a community in Alabama that experienced that. Tennessee is the number one per capita in rural hospital closures since 2010. So we've had 15 closures in Tennessee. If you look at the actual numbers, we're behind Texas with 26, but they have far more hospitals than we do here in Tennessee. So when those hospitals close, it leaves a hole in the community. It has individuals having to travel further to get their routine care, and at times they'll forego that care because they don't have transportation or they don't have the ability to take off work. In an emergency situation, we all know those minutes and seconds matter, and that can have an impact. And then there's an economic impact. In a lot of these communities, the hospital is the largest employer. Hospitals employ 114,000 employees in Tennessee. And so it's something that can impact the community as a whole. And there's businesses that are there because the hospital is there.
11: Right.
15: So delivery.
11: So once it goes away, so do other things. Mm-hmm. I'm Blake Farmer. This is Nashville, wrapping up this Healthcare Hollow episode, talking about being uninsured in rural Tennessee. The Center for Healthcare Quality and Payment Reform puts out these lists of hospitals at risk of closing a couple times a year. The latest says 17 Tennessee hospitals are at risk. 12 of those are at immediate risk. I guess, I think a lot of times those are like this 30,000 foot level. They haven't done the homework on what's really about to close. How real is that risk?
15: It's a concern. I think is the way I would say that. There's lists like this that come out every so often, and we pay attention to them because they're worth watching.
11: Because looking at financials that are just available to them through
15: correct.
11: The government.
15: Okay. Yeah, you're right. And what you said is absolutely correct. They don't know every situation. I mean, a good example is, when that was put together, I don't know if they realized that program that I just mentioned about the Medicaid shortfall, ability to help cover some of that shortfall in that program. So it's always one you watch and you pay attention to, and it gets media coverage and helps us open up the discussion about rural healthcare in Tennessee and what we can do to preserve it.
11: Mm. People are also, as they're trying to figure out, okay, if premiums are going to be so high on the marketplace, I'll just get this bare bones, high deductible plan. I'm curious what happens, though, because I'm hearing about people, it's like, well, you have a plan, but you can't even afford to pay your deductible. There's no chance. What happens to the hospital when somebody can't even pay their deductible?
15: Yeah, that's actually a really good point. We can't just look at the loss of coverage, that some people still have coverage, but it's going to have an impact on their financial situation and the hospital's financial situation, because they may not be able to fully pay for that care because it is a high deductible plan. And what happens is, if you think about it, it's an agreement that patient made with their insurance company that says, okay, insurance company, you are going to cover this and I will be responsible for this. And then when they get care, and hospitals are there 24/7, 7 days a week, always providing care to all comers, they may be in a financial situation that they can't fully meet that deductible. And so at that point, the hospital's almost kind of like a debt collector at that point to try to get that care, because the insurance has said the patient has agreed to pay this. And so sometimes that works out fine. The patients are able to cover their portion. A lot of times that goes into charity care, where hospitals look at their situation and say, yeah, this individual is not in a position to be able to pay it. And we provide $1.4 billion in charity care to patients annually. And then sometimes you are in a situation where the hospital is trying to get the payment from the individual to help cover the cost of care in order to keep the doors open.
11: But are you saying that they are having to track down that deductible payment before they can actually get what the insurance company would pay them?
15: Can you say that one more time?
11: Well, I'm just trying to imagine if somebody hasn't hit their deductible and they owe the hospital something directly, mm-hmm. must they pay that before anything comes in from the insurer?
15: That's a little deep into the insurance payment mechanism.
11: Yeah. Well, I just imagine. Either way, it sounds like hospitals having high deductible plans makes life a little tough on the hospital
15: yes.
11: too.
15: Yeah. And the patients too. I mean, I have one, and you know, sometimes I'm dealing with bills, going, okay, did I pay this? Did I not? Am I supposed to wait? Yeah.
11: I know. I wish I was more of an expert. I'm supposed to be, and I'm still asking. Wow, what's going on with this bill? Is there anything to be done in the near term? I mean, there's so much, it just sounds like there's sort of a bad on the horizon. Rural healthcare, rural hospitals have been talking about it as long as I've covered healthcare. Like, is there something good on the horizon? Like, what do y'all talk about in your meetings when you gather rural

0: to that community, and that community had a connection to him. Mm. And we've got stories like that across Tennessee. So, you know, even when times are tough, there's good things out there, and we're changing lives every day.
1: Yeah, but what about the long term? I mean, are hospitals having to make difficult decisions and say, all right, this may be our new normal?
0: That's kind of been like that for a long time,
1: yeah.
0: If you think about it. I mean, COVID changed everything. And we went straight out of COVID into a workforce crisis. And then that eventually...
1: You're saying with nurses and such.
0: Yeah, right, where we didn't have enough employees to keep up capacity. And that's still ongoing. We're doing a lot of things to address that. And then we went straight from that to that financial crisis. I mean, just a few years ago, 50 to 60% of Tennessee hospitals were operating at a loss, a negative margin. And so, you know, it is like that. That is what it is. But healthcare is not going anywhere. We still need to care for our communities, and we will do everything we can to keep the doors open and provide quality care.
1: Kelly Insana of the Tennessee Hospital Association, thank you so much for making some time and helping us turn this conversation about individual coverage into something that is really about system-wide.
0: All right. Thank you, Blake.
1: Well, thank you for tuning in this hour and hanging with us through some wonky talk at times. We appreciate it. This episode is part of our Healthcare Hollow series, made possible in part by the NIHCM Foundation. 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Lindley. Liv Lombardi's making us sound and look good. The masterminds behind our theme music, LaRange and Namir Blade. Are you having problems with 10Care or the ACA marketplace? 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You can also find us on Instagram at thisisnashville_WPLN. I'm Blake Farmer. 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
6: Hey, Robin.
5: And Dore Levitt.
7: Hey, Robin.
5: Lars, a few weeks back, you and I did a show where I played a cover of Mitski. Well, it was a cover Mitski did of the One Direction song Fireproof.
6: Right, yeah.
5: And I think we both agreed that Mitski's version was infinitely better.
6: I don't think I've even heard the original.
5: Yeah, I have. And trust me, much better than the original.
6: All right.
5: But we decided that we should just do a whole show about cover songs that we think are better than the originals. And that's what we're going to do this week on the show. I know we all brought some stuff, and we can kind of just go around, you know, the room here and share some of our picks and make a case for each of them. But I think one thing that became very clear as we were each putting our lists together, and we don't know what we're playing. I mean, we don't know what each other's playing. But I think we all realized pretty quickly that there are some covers that are so universally regarded as better than the original and better known, like definitive, that we kind of don't need to spend a whole lot of time talking about.
6: Yeah, we have called them the Mount Rushmore plus one.
5: Mount Rushmore plus one, the top five.
6: Yeah.
7: I feel like these are also the ones where it's like, if you look up covers that are better than the original, there's already four articles and a podcast about these five as
5: right,
7: well.
5: Right, exactly, yeah. So we don't need to spend a lot of time on these, but we should mention them because otherwise we'll get so many Dear Idiots letters. How could you not mention these songs? And I rank these on my own. You may disagree with the ranking here, but and you can tell me. But I'll put it number five. I'm going to say Sinead O'Connor doing Prince's Nothing Compares to You.
6: I mean, it's her song.
7: Absolutely. Yeah. She owns
6: that's her song.
5: Yeah. So I'll put that at number five. Number four, I'm going to say Johnny Cash doing Hurt by Nine Inch Nails.
6: I agree with this one. I do love the original a lot. Mm-hmm. But what Johnny Cash brings to that version of Hurt in his old weathered voice, in his American series era with Rick Rubin, is just, he brings so much gravitas and sadness and devastation.
5: That's it. Sadness. Yeah. So I put that at number four. Number three, I'm going to say Jeff Buckley doing Leonard Cohen's Hallelujah.
6: I mean, this is a song that everybody's covered.
5: Right. I mean, that's, I think people know the basically any cover more than they know Leonard Cohen's version of the song.
6: And, you know, if you're a Shrek head, you know the version by Rufus Wainwright.
5: Yeah,
7: right.
5: Yeah,
7: I mean, I forgot about that until yesterday.
5: Yeah, I mean, that's, I think that may be the one in pop culture that people think of the most, but I think Jeff Buckley's is the most iconic. But Jeff Buckley, number three, doing Leonard Cohen's Hallelujah. I'm going to say number two, Jimi Hendrix doing Bob Dylan's All Along the Watchtower.
6: Oh, yeah. I mean, as soon as Jimmy came out with his version, I think Bob Dylan even said, no, this is Jimmy's song.
5: So number two, Jimi Hendrix doing Bob Dylan's All Along the Watchtower. That leaves at number one, what?
6: I mean, it's got to be Whitney Houston's version of Dolly Parton's I Will Always Love You, right?
5: Yeah, 100%.
6: I mean, it has to be.
7: I mean, do you think it's better, like hands down, better than Dolly Parton's?
6: All right, so here's what I'll say. Dolly Parton has written hundreds of great songs. You know, and in this case,
5: give Whitney this one, you're saying?
6: I think in this case, Whitney's performance of this song just underscores just how desperate the character in the story is for that love.
7: For a while, I was like, yeah, obviously this is the number one cover. But last night I was listening to Dolly Parton's version, and the sadness and subtlety in her voice really struck me in a new way, where I was thinking, is this a song that is absolutely better as a cover, or is it part of the camp of, I had no idea this was a cover?
5: The reason I think it's because it checks so many different boxes of all the different things we're going to talk about here as we go through some of our other picks, which is it is not Whitney's song. To your point,
7: absolutely,
5: like, I don't even, there's so many people who don't even know that it was a cover song. She so completely transformed it. Mm-hmm. Just every possible way that I could think of that you can take someone else's song and make it mm-hmm. your own. That's what she does with I Will Always Love You. All right, so that's the top five. And, you know, we could debate for hours about the order and whether or not something should fall off in favor of something else. But we're going to just get those five out of the way. Let's get to some of our other picks. Who wants to go first?
6: I'll go.
5: Go for it.
6: So the way we discussed that we're going to do the show, we're going to play a little bit of the original.
5: Sure.
6: Right?
5: Yeah,
6: and then
5: right.
6: we're going to play the cover. So I'm going to go to a classic. I Want to Hold Your Hand by the Beatles.

0: All right, so not so hot take. I actually prefer teeny bopper Beatles to like experimental Beatles.
1: That's the kind of hot take. I mean, because this
2: really,
1: yeah, I do not, and I worship the Beatles, but yeah. This era of the Beatles, not my favorite.
0: But then I heard many years ago, I heard this cover by Al Green from 1969. And I was like, oh, this is what the song was always supposed to be.

0: I literally got goosebumps. Oh my God, this is, I can't believe I haven't heard this before.
1: So I do love the original version, and like I said, I do love Teeny Bopper Beatles. But that song, the original is so sickly sweet. It sounds like puppy love, basically.
0: Yeah.
1: But Al Green, he does something to this song with the horn arrangements, mm-hmm. with the groove, with his, and more importantly, his vocal performance. It feels so desperate. It feels so, that is what I want out of a great cover. Something that picks at the thing that was in the psalm, but that was not made explicit.
2: He, to your point, Lars, he brings out so much joy to it. Like you said, the Beatles version is sickly sweet, and it is so much wrapped in desire. And Al Green here is just...
1: He's a grown man mm-hmm. who has found a new love that makes him feel like exactly. a little kid.
0: Dora, what do you got?
2: I want to do another one that is just, to me, on the Mount Rushmore, maybe, plus two now, list of...
1: more heads.
2: Mm-hmm. Yeah, it's like we take another mountain and we start building there. Which is Bjork's cover of a 1951 song by the singer Betty Hutton called It's Oh So Quiet. And when I was doing a little bit of research, I found out that's actually a cover of an old German song made a few years earlier in 1948. So let's hear the Betty Hutton version.

0: and where Betty Hutton approaches the song with the volume shifts as kind of an act of rebellious cheekiness, Bjork turns it to be a haunted dollhouse type of air, which is sure. what she's so yeah. good at.
1: Yeah. And

0: All right, full disclosure. I love Bjork's version of this song. I did not know it was a cover. Because it didn't feel completely out of character to me when she dropped this song.
1: Yeah.
0: I mean, this wasn't that long before she did the movie Dancer in the Dark.
2: Right, sure.
0: Which had a musical, and it had a lot of songs in this kind of spirit. So I don't know, I guess when she did the songs in Dancer in the Dark, I thought, oh, this is just kind of a continuation of the space that she's in.
1: It feels like she is, especially in this song, she's cosplaying this type of like big band jazz sound with, like I said before, an air of sadness and depression and like singing through your pain, which is the same way the music functions in Dancer in the Dark.
2: And the original singer plays it a little safe. What Bjork does with this is just uninhibited.

0: fit. The sky is scorching. I got hit. There's no mistake. This is it!
1: Well, I want to do one that I think very easily could go on the original Rushmore. We don't have to, I don't know what we'd bump. Maybe Sinead? I'm not sure. But it is Aretha Franklin doing Respect.
2: Yeah.
1: This was a song that was originally written and recorded by Otis Redding in 1965. Here's his version.

0: I mean, this is one of those cases where, like you were talking about with the Dolly song, it's like, is it really better? Yes, it is.
1: Yeah.
0: Is this version amazing by Otis Redding? 100%.
1: Yes.
0: Incredible version. In fact, I think there is only one person who could do it any better, and it is Aretha. What you

0: I mean, sometimes the cover of a song completely eclipses the original, and that's what happened in this case for sure. I mean, it became one of the defining songs of her career. Rolling Stone magazine, when they did their 500 greatest songs of all time, they reconfigured the list. They did an update a few years ago, and they put this as the number one song of all time.
1: Oh, wow.
0: Aretha's, wow. Sure. Aretha's version of this song. And talk about changing the meaning of it. Mm-hmm. When Otis Redding did the song, it was a man comes home at the end of the day. He's worked hard for his money. He just wants a little respect at home. Mm-hmm. In her hands, it becomes the ultimate anthem of empowerment for women.
1: Yeah.
0: And when you consider the era that the song was written in, it is just this declaration of self-worth. Mm-hmm. And man, when she spells out R-E-S-P-E-C-T, which was, that was her choice to do that. Like, let me spell it out for
1: yes,
0: you.
1: Exactly.
0: R-E-S-P-E-C-T.
2: Yeah, for sure.
0: The whole spelling out is not in the original. I mean, she just owns this song.

I think the best covers for me definitely bring out a meaning or bring into stark relief mm-hmm. something that I was completely missing in mm-hmm. the song. And it's also just about entry points, finding ways into songs that I otherwise don't like or artists I otherwise don't like. I mean, there was, I used to not like Dylan. I couldn't listen to Dylan. I just couldn't get past his voice. And then I heard in the movie Natural Born Killers, there's this scene where on the radio or something or stereo in the background is Bob Dylan doing a version of You Belong to Me, which is this old 50s song. Mm-hmm. And his voice was just so perfect for it. And it was so spare and just him and his guitar was just perfect. And that was an entry point for mm-hmm. me to start getting more into his catalog. All right, we need to take a quick break here, but we'll have more great cover songs right after this, and you're listening to All Songs Considered from NPR Music. It's All Songs Considered from NPR Music. I'm Robin Hilton. I'm here with Dora Levitt and Lars Gottridge, and we're talking about cover songs that are better than the originals. I have one from 1986, and this is the original song. You got-

0: I'm really curious what the cover is going to be.
1: Oh my God, I hated this song so much when it came out. 1986, on the album Licensed Ill, it was the Beastie Boys' debut album, Fight for Your Right. It was the quintessential party rock anthem for anyone in high school at the time. And maybe it's partly because I just wasn't a party kid. But it was just hard for me to get past how over the top it is. You know, the vocals to me were kind of nasally and out of tune. The lyrics, super juvenile.
0: I mean, it's Louie Louie. That's what it is.
1: Yeah. I mean,
0: that's the spirit of it.
1: Mm-hmm. Yeah.
0: It's dumb. It's fun. You don't have to think too hard about it.
1: Oh, it was just so obnoxious to me. But then in the early 2000s, I came across this solo acoustic version of this song.
0: I'm already nervous.
2: Me too.
1: The singer Andrew Paul Woodworth. Wake up.

0: Should we get to the chorus? You gotta hear
1: right.
0: Did you know the song had a chorus?
2: Yeah.
3: Yeah.
2: We wanna fight.
3: That's a refrain.
2: All right. To party.

0: this was a thing for a while.
1: Oh my God.
2: Yeah, for sure. Like,
1: this was very much a thing. And I think we even discussed offline at some point. I was just like, my hatred of acoustic covers of rap songs.
0: Oh, come on, man. Listen. So in this case, he takes this, Andrew Paul Woodworth, who's doing this cover, he takes that song, which to me was just so obnoxious. He turns it into this song that's just so sad and full of loneliness. And it's like world weary. You know, like, wake up late for school, man, you don't want to go. And, you know, you ask your mom, please, and she still says no. Maybe it just captures better for me what the experience of going to school was like for me. I was just sad all the time.
1: Yeah, Robin, you know, just wants to be sad.
0: And when I hear the original, like, I didn't even know there were chords. I didn't know there was a chord progression. You know, it's like how he teased this whole melody and all of this emotion out of the song, to me, is extraordinary.
2: I don't know if I hear this one as much as you. I think the Beastie Boys song just rips so hard, but I do completely see what you're saying of this song does pull out a different aspect of their intention here.
0: Again, like I was saying earlier, that I love it when an artist can find that thing that's in the song that you were completely missing. And in this case, it becomes almost a dirge, like an analogy to lost youth. Like, it is. It's like you've got to fight. If you want to hold on to your youth and all the and that energy and everything, you've got to fight for your right to party.
1: Yeah, you really do.
2: Oh, you have to work and sweat.
0: Oh my God, Lars.
2: And cry.
0: You do. I think you've got some baggage, and I maybe we can talk offline. Yeah, you just got done saying a minute ago you don't like it. You got sick of artists doing these quiet acoustic covers of rock songs or electronics. What do you think of Jose Gonzalez doing Heartbeats?
1: Oh, that one's great.
0: Because that's taking this electro synth pop song, basically, and turning by the knife and turning it into a quiet acoustic song.
1: I don't think it's necessarily better than the original.
2: I was going to say the same.
1: Because that's not better to me. The bar is high.
0: Okay.
1: You know?
0: So you're just saying that it's not better than the original Beastie Boys version, or are you saying you're just not putting that on at all?
1: I'm both.
2: I also maybe would be both.
0: Who wants to go next? Lars, I guess we're back to you.
1: The great thing about a great cover song is that sometimes it can take a song that you hate or not even hate, but like just find annoying. And
2: I mean, like the Beastie Boys.
0: Fight for your right. I mean, you're making my case for it. Keep going.
1: Yeah. So this is absolutely no shade to the Carpenters, because I do actually enjoy the Carpenters.
0: That does not surprise me.
1: But Top of the World is such an annoying song.

0: Robin, you and I, our formative years were in the 90s. And in the 90s, a lot of major labels were like, we need to extend the life of our catalog, basically. So there are a lot of tribute compilations that came out in the 90s. So like Neil Young to the Walt Disney animated films. And they're all done by like Tom Waits doing like a Disney song, stuff like that.
1: Lion King. Yeah.
0: No, I love those are great. But there is a compilation in 1994 called If I Were a Carpenter, and it features Sonic Youth and the Cranberries and Dishwalla and Sheryl Crow and Four Non-Blondes all doing covers.
1: Oh my God, that band, yeah.
0: Yeah, they're all doing covers of Carpenter songs. But there's one on it that I just find so unbelievably charming, and it's Shonen Knife, the Japanese rock band, doing Top of the World.
2: I've heard this cover.
0: It's appeared in movies.
2: Yes.
0: Yeah.
2: Yeah.

0: It's from The Parent Trap.
1: Yes.
2: It just came to you?
0: With the help of my computer.
2: Yes, right. Night and day.
3: Night and day.
2: Love this song. Love it now. I love it. I'm not going back to the Carpenters.
0: No.
2: But, you know, one of the things that happens, too, is when, especially with compilations like this, is you take an artist that maybe you don't care much for, and then you start looking at all the other artists who covered Cranberries, Sheryl Crow, mm-hmm. Babes and Toy Cracker, Matthew Sweet. I mean, yes, this is all very 90s.
1: Very 90s.
2: And there are all these artists you do love, and then you start thinking, well, if they love the Carpenters enough that
1: maybe
2: they're...
1: Maybe I should.
2: Maybe I should.
0: Yeah.
1: Well, what I love about this cover is that it's sort of in the tradition of punk covers mm-hmm. of popular songs. Not Punk Goes Pop. I can't stand that series of compilations. I'm talking about, like, when the Raincoats did Lola by the Kinks, or when the Slits did I Heard It Through the Grapevine, originally by Gladys Knight and the Pips. They strip everything down. They take, like, especially Shonen Knight, they take a little curly cue of a melody and they make it a repeating figure throughout the song that you can kind of come back to in a way that doesn't necessarily make it cutesy. It's a completely different arrangement of a song you've heard probably a billion times over your lifetime, and then suddenly have this version.
0: It adds a youthful spark to one of the most overplayed songs ever.
2: Yeah, it injects whole new life mm-hmm, into it.
0: Completely.
2: Yeah. Do you have something good that would come out of that? Mine are real.
0: I do.
1: Do you have something good?
0: Do you have anything good? Can you please play something good?
2: How about
0: something good?
2: Yeah, if you're going to do the show, here's a clever little suggestion for you. Make it good.
0: Let's do a good song next, please.
2: Because I think mine are a total vibe shift, which is fine. But you go ahead. What do you got?
0: Yeah, I have another song that adds a youthful perspective and glow to an old classic. And the original song is by Gary Stewart from 1975, called She's Acting Single, I'm Drinking Double.
1: Oh, I know what you're doing.
0: You know all my tricks, Lars.

0: just say how great country music is?
1: Country music is
0: I mean, always the best lyrics.
1: Yeah.
0: Best stories. So the original by Gary Stewart, She's Acting Single, I'm Drinking Doubles.
1: And the cover that just absolutely rips is by the alt-country band Wednesday.

0: it's like she's drunk in this moment, yes. Right? Because it suddenly slows down and it gets so sludgy.
1: Yeah, absolutely. I mean, Gary Stewart, country icon, is hard to match and is hard to best, but the way that lead singer Carly Hartzman builds on this like woozy atmosphere with the slide guitar that's just kind of like aching and the screeching guitar that just blows this into oblivion. She completely takes that drunken, woozy air to a new level and brings the intention of this song completely up.
0: Well, I think we all had a hard time winnowing our list of cover songs.
1: Oh my gosh, did I have a hard time. I mean,
0: really difficult. So many. So we'll create a playlist. I don't know what we'll call it yet. Maybe just cover songs. But if people search for cover songs in NPR Music, they'll find it in Spotify or Apple. We'll put all of these picks in it so people can hear full versions. But I've got one that I think is one of those songs that a lot of people don't realize is a cover. And it's the song Without You. Harry Nilsson, I think he probably has the best known version of the song Without You, but is actually a song by the band Badfinger.

0: So not bad.
1: Yeah.
0: But it's almost too breezy. Mm-hmm. And the way he kind of clips the notes, you know, this chorus is kind of choppy. It kind of skips along, and it's just a totally different vibe mm-hmm. from what I think most people came to know in this version by Harry Nilsson.

0: You just realize how incredible the melody is in this song in Harry Nilsson's hands. He really brings into focus just how much heartache is in it, how gut-wrenching this song actually is. It's like in the original, when I hear Badfinger do it, it's almost like they don't care that it's over. You know, it's like, I can't live if living is without you. I mean, it's just, it's so clipped. And then in his, it's just like all passion.
1: Harry Nilsson makes you realize that the thing that was missing with this song was that it's supposed to be a ballad. It's supposed to be a completely heart-wrenching ballad about truly not living without you.
0: Yes,
1: and the best way to tell that story is a huge, huge ballad like Whitney Houston, and why that cover of I Will Always Love You works so well, because it's just an undying ballad.
0: All right, but we'll go out on this. Lars Gotrich, Dora Levitt, thanks as always.
1: This was fun.
2: Yeah, this was so fun. Let's do terrible cover songs next.
1: Oh, do I have a list?
0: All right, it's All Songs Considered from NPR Music.
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6: From NPR Music, this is Alt Latino. I'm Ana Maria Sayer. Let the chisme begin. Okay, so two big pieces of chisme. One is that Felix is out this week. He's been sprinting on the amazing Grateful Dead series that he did. You should really go check it out. So we're giving him some time away. Now, since he's away, I figured great moment to talk about another really exciting thing that just happened. Harry Styles just completed a 5-show run in Mexico, and I was lucky enough to make it to his final night. The energy was truly unreal, which was amazing to experience, but also very unsurprising to me, knowing that Mexico and Latin America in general have an extremely long history of loving mainstream pop. There's a long history of people across Latin America loving all kinds of imported music. In recent years, we've seen, or at least been noticing, that a lot of big pop artists are doing runs across Latin America. With genres like reggaeton and regional Mexican making it global, there's been more interest to participate and make that music too. Many began to notice this shift in 2017 with none other than Justin Bieber.

We all remember the track Despacito. It took the world by storm, and it was a major moment for Latin America. It felt like a big shift in the kinds of places in the mainstream that we could be represented. This got me thinking, because so many people for years have talked about a Latin crossover. What we haven't talked about as much is the history of people actually, mainstream artists actually, crossing over to us. So I'm going to go ahead and take this episode to walk us through some of that history today and play you all a few of my favorite pop tracks. Now, it's important to know I will keep using the word mainstream. It's kind of a complicated word, and what it really means, again, it's all relative to where you are in your context. But what it means in the context of today's episode is big US, Canadian, European artists who are considered to be important in a US or global market. Yes, think a Justin Bieber, a Harry Styles, a Taylor Swift. Okay, so here we go. Time to do some myth busting and tell a new story about a less talked about crossover. To better explain that, let's go all the way back to 1958 with Nat King Cole's first of three Spanish records, Gol Español. This is a song called Cachorro.

So there's a few things about this song and this record to highlight. Obviously, for anyone who speaks Spanish, the Spanish is, well, notably maybe a little rough.

0: there to amor.
1: But something that really works for me in this record is there is a Latin passion to it that does translate quite nicely. There's a particular line to me that really stands out.
2: A tu lado yo no sé lo que es tristeza y las horas se me pasan sin sentir.
0: Las horas se me pasan sin sentir.
2: Tú me miras y yo pierdo la cabeza y lo único que puedo es repetir.
0: Lo único que puedo es repetir.
1: By your side, I don't know what sadness is, and the hours slip by without even noticing. You look at me and I lose my head, and all I can do is repeat. To me, that felt like as classic as any of my abuela's boleros in its communication, in its lyricism, in the pain, the passion. So I did some digging, and I found out it was composed by the famous Consuelo Vázquez, who is known for standards like Bésame Mucho. The point is, Nat King Cole had incredible success with this record. He started playing shows in Latin America, and people across the two continents really received it well. So he went on to create two more records in Spanish. Record labels obviously want money, and there was money to be had in Latin America. So why don't we talk more about the crossover the other way? One theory is that the door seems to always kind of be open to mainstream pop crossover in Latin America. And that's for a lot of reasons. There's, like I mentioned, big ears, big appetite, and interest and love for that music is always there. So what happens is it really becomes something that's up to the record labels or the artists if they feel like they want to engage in a more direct way with it. Spoiler alert, record labels have forgotten and remembered the value of this audience various times throughout the history of all contemporary pop. It's important to note, from a financial perspective, Latin America is actually a really valuable territory to conquer. You're talking about a whole two continents that, yes, there's many languages embedded across Latin America, think indigenous ones and Portuguese, but overall has a pretty uniform dialect and way of communicating itself through rhythm. So yeah, you cross over into the territory and you have a pretty big market to play with. I'm about to walk you through some of the crossover ebb and flow over the years. But while I do, I want you all to keep in mind a question that's been crossing my mind. Because the more of these examples I see, of course, the first thought that comes to mind is business opportunity. But it's important to think, are there other factors at play here? Keep in mind the artist, the context, the art itself. So leaving Nat King Cole behind, Cole Español, we're going to fast forward to the 80s and a moment of reignited interest in incorporating Latin sound with the one, the only, Madonna. Here's her track called Isla Bonita.

I don't know if you all can recognize that very distinct guitar, but that is indeed the one and only Carlos Santana playing on this track. You have this nice marimba, almost a flamenco-sounding guitar. Madonna has a long history of experimenting with a lot of different cultures and sounds in her music. I mentioned a couple episodes back her experimentation with the Portuguese Cabo Verde artist Dino de Santiago, the way that he produced for her a lot of different sounds from African electronic music. This was a really important moment for a lot of people because it opened up lines in the really big mainstream MTV era of pop for there to be Latin sounds and people singing in Spanish. Another track that she did at the time was this one called You'll

with this track, it's a lot more subtle in its, quote, Latin-ness, but there is an element of flamenco guitar and nods to tropical sounds as well. I will say lyrically, despite the fact that it's in English, there's something about the indignation to me that feels very Latin. In 1993, you'll see that Michael Jackson actually decides to go and tour in Mexico for the first time. He does 5 nights sold out in the Estadio Azteca. Mexico is absolutely enamored with Michael, and other people take notice. You start to see an uptick in all kinds of artists at the time, the biggest names starting to tour in Mexico. Think Britney Spears, Backstreet Boys, and our girl Madonna. Michael ends up paying homage to his Spanish language fans 8 years later with this song called Whatever Happened.

Once again, we have a feature of our amazing Carlos Santana. Now, obviously, we're talking about mainstream, non-Latin, non-Spanish-speaking artists who are doing more Latin sounds, but it is worth mentioning artists like Carlos Santana, who really served as a through-line or bridge for some of these artists to experiment. Mexico, at this point, is absolutely glued to MTV throughout the entire 90s. They're fascinated by the American and otherwise big mainstream pop sounds. Now, in the early 2000s, we do see some of this energy die down. I think it's also worth noting that that's when we see artists like Shakira start to do more intense crossovers. 2001 is also when Shakira releases her all-English blonde record, Laundry Service.

So it's kind of like in tandem as we see more Latin American artists pushing over in their crossover, which is the crossover we love to talk about, we see less mainstream artists pushing over to the Latin space. So with this focus on Latin artists to make it mainstream, it seems we have a slowdown in the reverse. People are more focused again, like I said, on that story of how do we get a Latin American artist into a US market. That is until about the 2010s. I'm gonna play you this track, Romeo Santos' bachata song from 2014 called Odio, featuring Drake.

0: go crazy. I really go crazy.
1: Now, everyone likes to think that reggaeton came to the mainstream pop world with some of the big reggaetoneros. No, I like to say it started with this Justin Bieber track called Sorry.

There's nothing else explicitly Latin about this track. Justin isn't singing in Spanish. He doesn't have a Latin feature. But this is the first time we really hear a dembow beat under a mainstream pop track. Now, of course, a year later, Despacito hits and everything changes.

I want to bring us back to the present, talking about two records from 2026 that played and experimented with Latin sound in two very distinct ways, with two big names, Bruno Mars and Casey Musgraves. So let's start with the Bruno Mars record. Now, he released his first album in a decade. He called it simply The Romantic, and it's very heavily Latin-leaning. Now, Bruno Mars does have some actual Latin American roots. He has a Puerto Rican dad and also Filipino roots, which has a tie to Spain, and there's a lot of different things mixed in there. So a lot of people were saying he wanted to make a kind of homage to his lineage, to his legacy, to his culture in a way that he hasn't before. I'm gonna play the first track off of his record called Risk It All.

I first heard this track and I was a little bit perplexed. It grabs you with some mariachi horns right off the bat. He makes it very clear what he's trying to do in the song and the record, which is paying homage to these roots. Now, like I mentioned, Puerto Rican dad, but he opens with a Mexican rhythm. Now, he quickly switches into another very famous Mexican rhythm, but not the same one. It's a bolero sound. It's interesting, but it also strikes me as a little odd. It's not something you would hear in a standard, quote, Latin or Latin American track. And he really goes into the Mexican aesthetic. The whole music video is really kind of like a mariachi aesthetic, has that kind of vibe throughout a lot of the album imagery. Now, to me, it's not necessarily the incompatibility of the rhythms that isn't quite working. There's something about his belt and his vocalizations that don't quite fit for me in a mariachi or bolero track. He has a very strict, to me, American soul R&B pop sound that doesn't translate quite as well against a mariachi horn. The lyrics, interestingly, do mimic the intensity of a Latin sound. It's very much what he's known for. I'd catch a grenade for you, throw myself on a train for you. He does a lot of that similar energy here, and you would think it works, but there's something about a wrong match of intensity. It just doesn't trade off in the way that, honestly, a Nat King Cole was able to. He goes on to do another track called Something Serious. Now, I want you all to hear a little bit of this because I think it works a bit better.

So the interesting thing to me about Something Serious is that it is kind of like the gimmicky Latin pop sound, but it's also a throwback to something more naturally American. It has a lot of that soul, but specifically Chicano soul rhythm to it. It kind of works with the way that Chicanos in the 50s and 60s in Southern California were trying to make Latin sounds work with American rhythm. For that reason, it's actually more native to him. It's really authentically what he is, which is a mix of Latin in the United States. Overall, the record does fall into his more natural soul pop space, but he does keep coming back to a lot of different rhythms. It's something like what you would recognize from the famous song by War called Lowrider.

like practically them trying to gimmick the Chicano soul thing, but in a way that's authentic. It's a way that works because that's what they were surrounded by, and that's what the status of culture was at the time. And so it toes this line between like gimmicky pop throwback, but also something that's really authentic to what he could speak to. Bruno Mars knows what it means to be an actual blend of Latin and American, so it fits. Okay, so that's Bruno Mars and his record. Now I want to move on to something that had me really intrigued. The new Kacey Musgraves album. She set out to make this record with specific and explicit intention of wanting it to have Mexican influence. I know that she was actually seeking out Mexican artists to be both participants in the record and to tour with her in the United States. Now, she stated in interviews that she does spend half her time in Mexico throughout the year. So it does make sense that she's developed a kind of fascination or love for Mexican music. I mean, it's pretty hard to ignore. But interestingly to me, there are speculations on Reddit that she spends half of that time in Sayulita, which is in Nayarit, which musically speaking is to me very distinct from the Mexican sounds you hear on this record. Now, I think you're all gonna understand what I mean when I play you this track off her record called Uncertain Texas.

unmistakably Mexican. That cowbell cumbia sound comes in, the accordion, and that's a classic norteño sound, but norteño. The sound she's experimenting with on this record at any point, whether explicit like in this track or more subtle in other moments, are very clearly and distinctly exclusive.

So the thing that I really love about this song is I don't think it sounds necessarily distinctly or obviously Mexican to any ear. But what it sounds like to me is actually what I hear a lot of contemporary young Northern Mexican artists doing right now. It's kind of like this soft country with vaguely Mexican sounds mixed with kind of soft pop, even rock, even rhythm sometimes. It's interesting to me because I don't know if it's intentional on Casey's part. She either is just kind of accidentally bleeding into Mexico in the way that they accidentally bleed into American country, or she discovered this scene and thought it was something that she wanted to participate in. Now, obviously, for someone who covers a lot of these smaller indie northern Mexican little pop singer-songwriters, it's an exciting thing that a Casey Musgraves would find this scene interesting to dabble in. I think we'll continue to see a marriage of these genres. It's something that I keep bringing up, and there really is so much sonic compatibility. The way that she sings, too, does feel quite compatible with the Mexican heartbreak sound. Even though she has a much softer way of expressing it, her version of heartbreak is distinctly Mexican in its both desperation but also empowerment, which I think people forget is a very integral part of the Mexican heartbreak expression. It's to both be desperate and laid out on the floor in the bar, but also to be empowered in drinking your suffering away. Now, I think it's also important to note that this is not her first foray into Spanish music. She's clearly been a lover for a while. I remember this cover of Gracias a la Vida, which was a Spanish translation of her earlier record.

0: She has a lot of the same incredible heartbreak energy of some of the greatest Latin American singers. This shared love and appreciation for mainstream artists to Latin art and vice versa seems to be becoming more and more normal these days. And it's allowing for more authentic art to be made. Like Harry mentioned last night, the love and appreciation for the exchange is real.
1: Los amo con todo mi corazón. Viva México. Viva Colombia. Viva Latin America. Buenas noches. Muchas gracias. Until next time. Thank you so much.
0: Why does any of this matter? Well, the more artists come to Latin America and feel its energy, the more this organic creation can grow. From 5 nights or 50 hours, we're getting more honest, good art, which is great for all of us. No matter what language you speak, we can all appreciate some good music. You have been listening to Alt Latino. This episode was produced by our amazing jefa in chief, Saray Mohammed, the executive producer.

0: of NPR Music. Otis Hart was the editor for this episode, and the executive director of NPR Music is Sonali Mehta. I'm Ana Maria Sayer. Thank you so much for listening.
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Welcome to The Brunch here on WNXP. My name is Erica, and we come on every Sunday from 11 a.m. to 1 p.m. bringing the best in neo, soul, hip-hop, R&B, and whatever else I feel like throwing at you. Wrapping that set up with Miss Cleo Soul, a.k.a. one of the lead singers of Salt. She just announced, actually, that she's going to be putting out a record next week on August the 20th, and we will definitely have it here at the station. Well, today is a big day, a big show day, because we have our brunch special. We do that every third Sunday, and we have a local artist or an up-and-coming musician give us their songs that they would like to play during brunch. And so our brunch special, which will start at 12 o'clock, will feature Lord Goldie, who has been around the hip-hop scene in Nashville for quite a long time, and she also does a lot of great community service work. So you're going to love this interview for sure. You definitely are. If you like what you're hearing, reach out to me on social media. That is The Brunch, WNXP for Instagram. And then also hit me up on email, which is Erica, E-R-I-C-A at WNXP.org. All right, so we're going to do some new music, right? So this is probably the newest joint I got so far. It's an artist from Northern California, specifically Vallejo. Her name is Mei Mei. She just came out with a brand new album this year, her debut album called Why Me. So we're going to drop that right now. You're hearing it here and only here, The Brunch.

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This year ain't for no vice doc. This year ain't for no spike op. But since I was one like a cyclops, I run up some stairs on a bike cop. I shake up some hands on the right block. Block club president, night watch. This was real when the mic dropped. I put them in my wheel like a bike lock. I got family in Gary and STL. I got cousins in Milwaukee. I got family in Detroit and ATL. I got an auntie that's still out weak. We the number one gentrified riverside. Give me my land, the new shy tits perky. Facelift that makes your spaces. Invest the rest in the number 25 niggas jerk.

I can see nothing but joy. Nashville's own Kojo Ko here on the Brunch WNXP. I was highlighting her because she is performing. Let me check my little calendar. Yes, she is performing tonight over at the Analog. She performs with Analog Soul, which is a weekly soul event at the Analog at the Hutton Hotel. So definitely go through and check her out. Also, we threw in there a little bit of Jamila Woods with Chance the Rapper because Chance is coming through the town at the end of the month. All right, this artist just debuted his brand new album. He's going to be touring the Ryman on September 2nd. This is Masigo.

the latest from the supergroup Dinner Party, featuring Robert Glasper, Kamasi Washington, and so much more. That was the track I'm Yours, and you're hearing it here and only here on The Brunch, WNXP. Again, super excited when we get to our second hour of The Brunch. You are going to be listening to The Brunch Special, my bad, and you'll have a guest DJ, which is Lord Goldie, one of our hip-hop legends here in Nashville. So you'll hopefully will enjoy what she has to offer you guys right now. Right now, let's get into Atlanta's own Demo.

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0: That's the latest from the husband and wife group 320 with Could It Be Love. It was actually to celebrate their anniversary. They're coming out with a new album, I believe, in early September. So definitely looking forward to that. We're also looking forward to our brunch special that is coming up in a few minutes here with Lord Goldie. So should be a good time. But in the meantime, I got to throw it back a little bit.
1: How melodic.

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0: All right, you guys know what's up. It is the third Sunday of the month. And this person right here, I've been ride or die with her for a long time. And she's been ride or die with me for a long time here in Nashville. And her influence, especially on Nashville hip hop, is widespread. If you don't know her, you will know her now. Her name is Lord Goldie. What's up? What's up? What's up? It's been a minute. So what's going on, girl?
1: Woo! A lot, man. Music, Soul Soldiers, work.
0: Yeah.
1: You know, networking.
0: And if you don't remember what Soul Soldiers are, remember we interviewed Ross Jaffe Judah. Yeah. And all the crew for B4L and Recycle Reinvest a couple months ago. And Lord Goldie is a part of mm-hmm. that crew. Yep. And the youngins are called the Soil Soldiers. Mm-hmm. And you mentor them as well?
1: I'm program director of the program.
0: Okay, yeah. right on. So, but I've known you as an MC.
1: Mm-hmm.
0: Do you remember the first time we really met each other?
1: Mm-hmm.
0: Okay.
1: Construct.
0: Yeah. Oh, my God. So yeah. If you don't know Construct is this spot over off of Brick Church.
1: Yeah.
0: Bordeaux area. Brick Church.
1: Hangemanna.
0: And a really great collective of folks doing a lot of great dance and stuff. Well, they did an art show with my girl Morgan.
1: Shout out, Morgan.
0: And I was DJing it. And Lord Goldie came in and did her whole set live with a band. And I was just like, I need you on my show.
1: And we've been like married ever since then.
0: I know. She texted me and she like, boo. And I'm like, hey, boo.
1: Right.
0: So I had to have you on not only because we've been doing this brunch special for a while, mm-hmm. but we've been also playing your track from K-Fox, which is All I Need.
1: Mm-hmm.
0: And I just wanted people to know who you are other than just that track. Right. So give a little background real quick.
1: Well, you know, born and raised right here in Cashville. April 13th is my birthday. If y'all want to give me a gift, you know what I mean?
0: Cash app.
1: You know, I've been writing since I was 9, you know, and I've been recording since I was a teenager.
0: Mm-hmm.
1: I started in a group in high school. We were Ice Water Records at first, and then we went to, then we combined a bunch of groups. Like, the homies had H2O, and, what was the other crew called? It was about 4 or 5 different groups got together, and we end up becoming TFP, which stands for Thugger for a Purpose. And we recorded our first song, had a bunch of people on it. It was like the Nashville Wu-Tang.
0: I know. What was it, like 10, 15 folk, and everybody just had a bar.
1: Oh, man. No, everybody had 16 bars. That's
0: wow,
1: the problem.
0: That's the longest song ever.
1: Oh, my no God. Limit. Yeah. And so, and it's like, it's crazy. It'll be the main rappers is like 10 or 15 of us, and then we'll have a whole bunch of people from Ed Chill Projects.
0: Yeah.
1: To, you know, go to shows with us, hit up Slamma Jamma, hit up Come Together Today. Mm-hmm. We all have our shirts on, you know what I'm saying? So we knew what marketing was before we knew what marketing was.
0: Yeah, and that's the thing with Goldie, and we'll talk more about it, your marketing. Crazy. Yeah.
1: Thank you. Just trying to, you know, reach the masses more and more. But yeah, so we did music, we did shows. A lot of those shows ended up in fights. Cause you know, everybody know growing up in Nashville in early 2000s, South Side always had beef with the East Side and vice versa.
0: Mm-hmm.
1: So, just progressed over time, and then we eventually end up breaking up. And, when I got out of high school, I took a year off and I started going to SAE, and then that's when I started really just digging into doing my own stuff.
0: Yeah, for mm-hmm. sure, for sure. So one of the first tracks that I ever played of yours, mm-hmm. we're going to be getting into it pretty soon here, we may get into it at the end, is Like I'm Broke.
1: Right.
0: And when you dropped that track, which is around the time I first met you,
1: mm-hmm.
0: You kind of came back out and came back into the scene, and you were like, I got to do what I got to do. Mm-hmm. So what was, like, the inspiration to keep things going? or to even just keep it with this industry because of Nashville being known as a country town or whatever.
1: Yeah, and nationally, you know, worldwide known because of, I tell people all the time, I think that Nashville show is what gave Nashville the image that it had because it had a platform like that.
0: Yeah.
1: But, you know, they also didn't teach us in school coming up that, you know, the reason why we called Music City is because of Fitz Julie singers.
0: Yes.
1: We didn't know about Jefferson Street. We didn't know about none of the Black history coming up because it's just like they just completely took it off the table and focused on country.
0: Yeah.
1: I was Minnie Pearl in a play when I was a kid.
0: You know? Were you really?
1: Yes. Achy Breaky Heart was the biggest thing in the city.
0: Hey, that was a bop. That was a bop. And like 90s country?
1: Yeah.
0: Don't play.
1: Yeah. You know, yeah. But it really made me have an issue with country music. You know what I'm saying? Because I just felt like it was just put on us. And so I grew up with a dislike for it. It was some songs I like, you know. I'm always going to be a fan of like Dolly Parton.
0: Oh, yeah.
1: You know, she is the best. You know what I'm saying? But I just had an issue with it because I felt like y'all swept under the rug our history. And why did I have to grow up and be an adult to find this stuff out?
0: Yeah.
1: You know, so I just kept on pushing. And people don't know this. Like, lately I've been posting a lot of Cashville classics and a lot of the stuff. Like, I think the first, I posted Quanta Cash, Aight. And then I turned around and posted Young Buck and D-Tay back on up and Give Me Room. And it almost viral on, I guess you could say it went viral. It's like 40,000 views right now.
0: Wow.
1: On TikTok. And it brought up a lot of old memories in the comments. You can go look at the comments now. They talk about the old clubs we had. They talk about Tattoo Wayne. They talk they just talk about everything that Nashville used to be, you know what I'm saying? And how Black Broadway used to be and Second Avenue, you know what I'm saying?
0: Yeah.
1: Before you got the white boys down there with the big trucks and the beat in and out, but they ain't getting no noise orders. Ordinances, have you seen?
0: Yeah, unless they run over people. I mean, never mind.
1: You know,
0: RMPs.
2: we sorry.
1: Right. But you know, it just we've always had a underground scene here that has thrived. I watched the DJs come together and play all the music. You know, you heard East Wicked, you heard Quanta Cash, you heard Buck, you heard Serving the World Click. You heard Bezel Gang, you know what I'm saying? And so it's always been here. We just had to keep on carrying the torch with the burden of country music on our back.
0: Yeah.
1: You know, and people have to leave to do something, you know. Buck left first and got on. Lito left, got on, had to deal with, the BS in the industry and noticed that, I'd rather do this independently.
0: Yeah. Yeah.
1: You know what I'm saying? And, you know, what's the other guy named? Mike?
0: Floss.
1: Floss.
0: Yeah.
1: Had to dip, you know? So, but I'm seeing the tables turn right now. A lot of labels are getting interested in what we're doing because, like, the industry needs saving.
0: Yeah,
1: so
0: for sure.
1: People coming to Nashville, they building stuff. A lot of people don't see it because they're not in places we are, you know, and the places that we be are not always public. So, and the people that you run into, like celebrities, love it down here because we don't have paparazzi. We don't harass you.
0: No.
1: You know, might get a picture or something.
0: Yeah, but it's very rare.
1: It's very rare.
0: Yeah.
1: Very rare.
0: You can float and be you.
1: And be you. Because we used to it. We used to be in the city that celebrities come down here and just chill. Mm-hmm. You know what I'm saying? It's been like that. I think the Titans really turned it up by getting people to come down here.
0: Yeah.
1: You know, Eddie George had his restaurant. You know, Steve McNair had his place. So we're just used to the presence of that.
0: Yeah.
1: And we don't go beyond and be like, oh, my God. Mm-hmm. It's George Soros or somebody. I don't know why I said it.
2: Wow. Oh, Lord. Not
1: it's Rihanna.
2: Soros.
1: I don't know. I might go crazy if I see Rihanna.
0: I think we'll go a little nuts with Rihanna and Rocky.
1: I might be trying to be cool, though.
0: I don't know. Well, when we come back, here's what we're going to chat about. You've been doing your thing for a while.
1: Mm-hmm.
0: And one of the things that's been interesting is you've been doing a lot of stuff in the pop in the rock realm.
1: Mm-hmm.
0: So want to get into that and see what we got.
1: All right.
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0: And we're back here on the brunch special for August here on WNXP. I got my girl Lord Goldie. Yeah. And a lot of people know her from this one song called Sunday Funday. We'll get into Sunday Funday later on.
1: Mm-hmm. But happy Sunday, everybody.
0: Happy Sunday, everybody. Yeah. But one of the things that she has done is she's taken other hip-hop legends as some of her influence. So we just played Nipsey's latest, his latest Sacrifice. Mm-hmm. So tell me a little bit about the influence of Nipsey for you.
2: When I first heard Nipsey, I was locked up in Memphis. I heard him about the first time, like the same time I heard Drake and Wale and J. Cole and all them.
0: Mm-hmm.
2: And once I came home, I just, you know, kind of listened to his music, but when I started looking at his interviews on like Breakfast Club and stuff like that, that's when I really became a fan.
0: Okay.
2: Because of, you know, not only, you know, his struggle and, you know, went to jail, came out, got to grinding. He talked about the many books he read, how he helped it with his marketing, the $100 CD that he put out, you know, just everything that he was doing was phenomenal. And linking up with, I forget the kid name, but I started following him and getting into tech and doing a lot of things for the neighborhood and buying up the block and doing all that stuff. You know, that's an influence for me because I feel like if you're going to do this and you're going to make the money, you got to figure out somehow to get back to the people.
0: Yeah.
2: Whether it's getting them jobs, giving them opportunities, just back to school giveaways, whatever you do.
0: Yeah, it's kind of like with T.I. T.I. bought all the trap houses.
2: I think so.
0: Yeah, yeah,
2: him and Killer Mike.
0: Yeah, they bought all the trap houses they were doing business out of.
2: Mm-hmm.
0: Yeah.
2: And I go back and do that. You know, it's a few houses. I'm like, man, we made a lot of money in that house.
0: Yeah, a couple sections.
2: right. You know, so just a big fan of not only his music but his business models and just his mind frame. Mm-hmm. You know. And plus, I had a crush on Lauren London, too. So
0: I mean, who didn't? To be honest with you, who didn't?
2: Right.
0: I mean, from ATL on.
2: Right.
0: Let's be real.
2: And I loved them together, so I wasn't hating on it. You know what I'm saying? I wasn't hating on it at all. But it's a shame that we get a good leader like that, and in a blink of an eye, they gone.
0: I know. Yeah. And on some trifling mess.
2: Yeah.
0: To be honest with you.
2: Stupid
0: some real
2: stuff, however it is. You know what I'm saying? The man's finna meet with LAPD and talk about, you know, bringing peace to the gangs. You know what mm-hmm. I'm saying? That's a major influence.
0: Yeah.
2: You know, and if somebody hear that, they might want to tap in and be like, we got to stop that.
0: Yeah. Yeah, mm-hmm. they don't. What was it? Crazy old Andrew Tate says the Matrix. It's almost like they become the Matrix streetwise, right? Mm-hmm. You can't be messing up our game.
2: Exactly.
0: You know? Yeah.
2: And, you know.
0: Yeah,
2: Andrew Tate can go somewhere.
0: Andrew Tate. Well, he is. he is going somewhere. Boo-hooing. Boo-hooing. That's right. For sure. He boo-hooing. Now, so Nipsey, you know, you guys have the same story where y'all were locked up and then y'all started grinding. Mm-hmm. You know, you and I met, I mean, probably shortly after you got out from Memphis and you started kind of grinding from there. So what has that journey been like? With the grinding and the connections that you've made and mm-hmm. just kind of transitioning your sound, so to speak.
2: Man, it's been a ride. I tell you that, you know, I met my band right before I was contemplating quitting.
0: Wow.
2: It was 2017. And
0: yeah, that's when you and I met.
2: Yeah.
0: Yeah.
2: Yeah. So it's just like, because it's a ride. When I first started off, I was doing music. And I wasn't surrounded by a music community. You know, I was with my friends and stuff like that. So it's different trying to stay focused until I found, like, my people and started being a member up at home in 2018, which is where me and the band started practicing and perfecting.
0: And if you guys don't know Home is currently in East off of 7th and Main.
2: Mm-hmm.
0: Shout out to Joe Bays.
2: Shout out to Joe.
0: That's how I
2: met all them, you know, through Home. You know, I'm an A&R up there now, so it's a different road.
0: And Joe created this collective called Home, and is at one of the Center 615 buildings, and it's an amazing group of people for sure.
2: And yeah, he created Ether. Logan is the brainchild behind Home. Yeah.
0: Okay,
2: yeah.
0: I get.
2: Sorry, but you know how he is. come to home. And after a while, you're like, okay,
1: that's our home. You know what I'm saying? Basically, because it's like, okay, I got 24-hour access. It's right in the heart of Nashville, right down the street from my job. Like, I can go sit at home any time of night and figure out my plans or what I'm gonna do, or just sober up.
0: Yeah.
1: So let me ask you a question. Oh, Lord.
0: So, for real.
1: Question though. Okay. Through Home, you transitioned probably around 2020 or so, doing more pop style or doing features.
2: Maybe a little bit more before then. Because when I got to Home, I met a lady by the name of Sarah Mae Chilton.
0: Yes.
1: Yeah.
0: Okay. Yeah.
2: And so she would already be like, hey, let's write. And I'm like, what does she mean by that? Okay. Well, yeah, let's do it. You know?
1: Yeah.
2: All right. I'm trying to figure it out, you know? And then getting with her, I was able to write my first song that I co-wrote with somebody. Well, not my first song. But, well, mm-hmm. I guess my first song I co-written with somebody with.
0: Okay.
2: And then put a verse on it. We recorded it with John Willis. John Willis is a big producer in town. A lot of people who come in and do like writers rounds end up writing with him.
0: Yeah.
2: Because what's that lady name? She met Sarah, and she's always at writers rounds. Older lady. She actually co-written "I'm Your Baby Tonight" by Whitney Houston.
0: Okay.
2: Janet. It's a J.
0: Yeah.
2: It's something.
0: Yeah, okay.
2: You know what I'm saying?
0: Okay.
2: And so she introduced Sarah to John Willis, and we end up going, and we had another co-writer, too. I can't think of the lady's name. I ain't seen her in a while either. It's been a long time.
0: Yeah.
2: It's almost 10 years.
0: I know.
2: We
0: going back.
2: Right. And so we put that out. You know, we recorded it. I started doing my first writer's rounds with Sarah, and that's how I was able to get out in the community a little more and do a little bit more writing with different artists. I started writing with Brooke Alex when she was doing like her Ariana Grande grind.
0: Yeah,
2: you know what I'm saying? Me and the homie Wee Wee, the guy that produced Like I'm Broke, we used to go do countless writes with her. Sometimes he'll write with her and Rosemary. And we just end up going to different places and meet different people. And then I met Emily Rana and her crew, and we started writing a bunch, and Jason Lane, and we was writing a bunch. And honestly, 5 years ago, that's how I started like doing like this country rock thing with them.
0: Yeah.
2: You know, just I try stuff out.
0: Yeah.
2: Because what if?
0: Well, and then you and I were talking off mic because you're saying you're kind of leaning towards the rock edge.
2: Mm-hmm.
0: And then I mentioned Joy, who is actually a friend of mine. And for people who don't know, Joy, very close with the whole Dungeon Family crew. She was married to a member of Goody Mob at one point. Good friends with Erykah Badu, is a native of Nashville.
2: Mm-hmm.
0: And she's been doing the rock for a while. So when I mentioned Joy, you said...
2: I sampled Lick.
0: Yeah. So tell us about the rock tracks you've done and then where you're going.
2: Okay. About 5 years ago, I did this song called Homeless Heart. Jason Lane produced it. Emily Rana did the hook. And it was just like talking about my days of dealing with addiction. You know, you never know, like, how deep you in until you're on the outside looking in. You know, I was even in denial when I was locked up because I was surrounded by people who had it worse than me.
0: Yeah.
2: So I'm like, oh, I ain't that bad. But, you know, when it's times that, because I mentioned in the song, like, one night I took a whole lot of Xanax intentionally. You know what I'm saying? And I didn't die. I just went on a 3-day blackout.
0: Wow.
2: In and out. I was in and out, coming to, come and go. You know what I'm saying? So God has always had her hands around me. So, yeah, that. But I think a part of me was unhappy and depressed because I felt like I knew what was coming to me because, like, 2-3 weeks after that, I got locked up.
0: Mm-hmm.
2: You know?
0: So it was almost like a warning.
2: Yeah.
0: Yeah.
1: Yeah, definitely a warning. When you when something's coming, you feel it.
3: Wow.
1: I don't care if it's death or accident or just something life altering.
3: Yeah.
1: You feel it. Now it's up to you if you ignore it. You know.
3: That's true.
1: Some people do it. Some people take heed. So.
3: Yeah.
1: Yeah.
3: Or some people don't know how to take heed, so they're like, I'm just going to stop and wait.
1: Mm-hmm.
3: And then when you see what you were supposed to avoid, you're like, okay.
1: Yeah. And sometimes you can see it.
3: Sometimes you can hear it. Sometimes there's a ringing in the ear that says,
0: I'm not the only one, right?
1: No.
0: Okay.
1: No. And when I do that, because, you know, I communicate with my ancestors a lot.
3: Yeah.
1: And when I do that, I'm like, all right, what am I doing? What is it? What are y'all trying to tell me? Yeah. What am I doing in this moment? Sometimes I look at the time. The time might say 333. Okay, look up what that means.
3: Angel.
1: And what you doing.
3: Those are angel numbers.
1: Mm-hmm.
3: Yeah, my kid's been telling me about it. Like,
1: yeah.
3: Angel numbers.
1: It's always a message of meaning into something. You can look it up and you can, or you could take it to your, you know, if you get readings, you can take it to the reading and see what's happening.
3: Yeah. Word. Well, look, we're going to get into Lick right now because we need to get into Lick. It's Sunday.
1: Yeah.
3: I don't know what y'all doing on Sunday.
1: Licking some ice cream.
3: Yeah. Especially at 12 something in the afternoon.
1: Yeah.
3: So this is Joy, native of Nashville, representative of TSU, and this is Lick. You're hearing it here and only here, The Brunch, WNXP.

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0: All right, you're listening to The Brunch here on WNXP. And me and Lord Goldie, she is my August guest for The Brunch special. We have had this meandering conversation. We have talked about everything.
1: Yeah.
0: Everything for sure. And I mean, there's a lot more to talk about, but I want to talk about one of my favorite songs of yours.
1: Okay.
0: Sunday Fun Day.
1: Top Down in the City.
0: Yeah. So that came out a few years ago. It did some great numbers.
1: Yeah.
0: It did some great numbers. So can you talk a little bit about that and you know, kind of the legacy of it, so to speak?
1: Yeah. So you know, shout out to Nikus, he's a producer, born and raised right here in Nashville. And we were at a beat battle. shout out to Jay Pearson. We were at a beat battle, and Nikus was like, man, I got to get one in with you. I said, all right, bet. You know, I've been thinking about doing some country stuff. And he was like, for real? I was like, he said, all right, bet. And I said, well, yeah, we're going to, he said, let's do it this day. And I said, cool, we're going to bring him. And I pointed at Foundation Mecca.
0: Oh, of course.
1: All right, all right. And so we ended up going to the studio. We wrote our verses. We wrote the hook. And I was like, we got to get somebody to sing the song. So I called Sean, one half of Vibe, V-I-B, no E.
0: Yes.
1: And I was like, hey, can you come sing this hook for me until we find somebody to sing it? You know, just trying to reel him in.
0: Yeah.
1: And so, you know, he came through, put his vocals down. And he slowly fell in love with the song. First, he was pushing me off to my eye. Somebody else can do it. No.
0: Yeah.
1: You're doing this.
0: Yeah.
1: And he did it.
0: And I remember when it debuted, you brought Vibe up.
1: Mm-hmm.
0: And where is Vibe, by the way?
1: Sean is still here.
0: Okay.
1: Nate moved back home to Massachusetts for a little bit.
0: Okay. Bet.
1: Yeah. So still around, still doing their thing, still, you know, pondering their next move.
0: Yeah.
1: Nate came down here a couple months ago, and we went and did some live recordings at the record shop.
0: Oh, yeah. Okay. Yeah.
1: Shout out to Gio. Just, you know, waiting on them to mix and master that and you know, put that out, because we did some live versions of, because Nate produced probably like half of our Healers album.
0: Healing It.
1: Yeah, he did Healing It. He did Abundance. But yeah, so we ended up doing some live versions of that, and him and Sean did some things, and him and some of the artists that he worked with on his project are doing some things. So they're just really just regrouping, you know, getting the plan together. And, you know, I told them, whenever y'all ready to, you know, get back up, I got resources for you.
0: Nice.
1: I ain't doing the management thing anymore.
0: Mm-hmm.
1: But, you know, and it's cool. It's a good experience, you know. I just enjoy being an A&R a little bit more.
0: Yeah, I get it. So back to Sunday Fun Day.
1: Mm-hmm.
0: So it comes out.
1: Mm-hmm.
0: It does amazing numbers.
1: Yeah, about two. Something, maybe the three. It was my biggest song until I put a lick on DSP.
0: Oh man, and we're gonna probably get into it right before the end of the show.
1: Mm-hmm.
0: But you know, along with Sunday Fun Day, you've done so much. Mm-hmm. What's coming up for you?
1: Man, so I one night I was sitting in my homeboy, aka my graphic designer, Kyle Wolf, I was at his crib, and this is way before AI became a thing in music.
0: Yeah,
1: you know, well, publicly. And he was playing with this app, and the app was, you put in like you describe like what you want your album cover to be. So he was putting in something, and it spit out a tiger with like three eyes and something like that. And Crow was there too. Shout out to Crow. That's Yellow Wolf's manager.
0: Yeah.
1: So we was all cracking up looking at it. I said, this is crazy. And I said, man, this made me want to do a rock band and call it Tiger.
0: Yes, we
1: PSY.
0: Talked about that earlier. Oh my God. We just talked about this.
1: And he looked at me, he said, Pimp, you got to do that. And so that was years ago. I was like, I'm going to do it. And so a couple weeks ago, it might have been a month ago. I don't know. My timeline is crazy.
0: Yeah.
1: I was sitting in the studio with Ian. He is our head A&R director over there at home. And we were just playing some of the songs that we got finished with some of the artists. And he's like, what are you doing? And I was just like, man, just been sitting on, you know, playing them some of the new stuff. And I was like, this is stuff I've been sitting on. And he heard it. And he was like, why are you not doing this?
0: Oh,
1: your voice fixed this perfectly. And this lane is wide open.
0: Wow.
1: So I'm like, all right, well, let's get a session in. So we did our first session and the song is crazy.
0: Yeah, what's the vibe?
1: It's like grunge, hip-hop.
0: Wow.
1: You know what I'm saying? Rock type stuff. You know, a little mixture of everything. You know, I'm a big fan of Linkin Park and Nirvana and Lenny Kravitz. And,
0: yeah.
1: Excuse me, sorry, Paramore. So yeah. It's going to be a mixture of a lot.
0: Oh, my goodness. Oh, my goodness. When are you looking at having that come out?
1: Top of next year.
0: Okay.
1: Next year. I'm going to send you the track.
0: Yeah, please do.
1: Yeah.
0: And then are you doing any features or anything like that?
1: Yeah, we just going to make it all Nashville. You know
0: word,
1: what I'm saying?
0: Word.
1: We're going to make it Nashville. I'm going to get some of the homies on there. You know what I'm saying? I'm pretty sure, like, because on a Trap Conscious 2, I got, we did a trap metal version of Flip Mode. And I was able to, Crow was managing, what's her name? Pretty Shy at the time.
0: Okay.
1: And so he was like, man, put Shy on it. And she came to the studio and she killed it.
0: Word.
1: So I feel like I can approach any hip-hop artist in the city and get them on the track.
0: You probably can.
1: Yeah.
0: You probably can because, you know, I mean, you built that reputation.
1: Mm-hmm.
0: I mean, you came along with people. You helped people who needed help.
1: Right.
0: Right? You weren't just thinking about yourself. And that's the energy that Lord Goldie brings
1: yes, ma'am.
0: To Nashville
1: yeah.
0: and all over. It's
1: yeah.
0: a humble energy, but it's also I'm going to do what I need to do.
1: Mm-hmm.
0: Word.
1: Yeah.
0: So, hey, social media connections. How do people connect with you so that they can get this rock album amongst other things?
1: Man, you can find me everywhere at Lord Goldie 615. I keep it simple. So everybody, at first I had

0: every show I do now, if I can help it. Well, I can't help it. Sometimes people put you on the spot. But every show I do now, I do not have my main vocals.
1: No. I mean, you do, most of the time you do it live with a band.
0: Yeah. Yeah, but we also have tracks planned, too.
1: Yeah, yeah, yeah.
0: You know what I'm saying? So, and then so the homies, when they do shows, I be on them. Take them vocals out.
1: Take the vocals out.
0: Yeah, because you're doing karaoke.
1: Yeah.
0: We want to hear you.
1: And Atlanta's no Atlanta yeah Atlanta would know that energy.
0: Mm-hmm.
1: It would know that energy. What Nashville lacks, Atlanta has. What Atlanta lacks, Nashville has. definitely has, for sure.
0: And that's, I mean, honestly, that's everywhere. People come to Nashville for everything, to record up here, to steal our sound, to do all kind of stuff.
1: Why is K Michelle? Never mind.
0: Hey, man. They're rocking the table.
1: Oh, Lord.
0: Don't come after me.
1: Please don't come after me.
0: We love you, boo.
1: We love you, boo.
0: Yeah.
1: And we love you, Goldie. Thank you so much for being my brunch special guest, DJ. And if you would like to listen to brunch, we come on every Sunday, 11 a.m. to 1 p.m., bringing you the best of neo soul, hip hop, R&B, and whatever else I feel like throwing at you. You can hear Goldie's playlist not only through the WNXP website, so you go to WNXP, click shows, click the brunch, but also it is linked on my social media, which is the brunch WNXP. So Goldie, thank you so much for coming through.
0: Thank you. You guys, send me that link so I can put it in my bio as well.
1: For sure, for sure. We all gonna link it up. You'll be able to hear it for the whole rest of the month of August into September. But thank you guys so much. And peace and blessings.
0: Peace out.
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Thanks for tuning in, folks. My name is Jeffrey Muchnick. Kicking us off this 1 o'clock hour, we heard from local Nashville artist Tucson Bauer with the track Caddy, followed by Interpol with their 2026 release See Out Loud. If you are an Interpol fan, you should know they're going to be in town here at the Pinnacle on October 17th. 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Cruise on over there now, enter to win, and hopefully you will get the best email of your life if you are an Interpol fan and will be in town October 17th and want to see them for free. My fingers are crossed for you, my friend. Getting back to the music now, here is some Noah Kahan. 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
0: Bringing that Southern Fried Funk for your ear holes. Let's keep this thing going.

That's the newest from English singer-songwriter Finney Lilly. The track is called Uh-Huh, and you heard it on 91.1 WNXP, Nashville's music discovery station. Thanks for tuning in, folks. My name is Jeffrey Muchnick, and if you haven't heard Finney Lilly before and you dug that track, you should dog ear the calendar for October 23rd, because that is when her new record, Win Win, is going to be releasing. We're going to get back to the music here with Tame Impala, a band that was in town this past week and sold out Bridgestone, and I was not there, and everybody told me it was great, and I'm upset that I wasn't there. And if you were there, I'm very jealous. Anyway, here is Tame Impala with Dracula on 91.1 WNXP.

New music from Slow Pulp. That is Better Man on 91.1 WNXP. Thanks for tuning in, folks. My name is Jeffrey Muchnick with you here this hot Sunday afternoon in Nashville, Tennessee. Just ahead of Slow Pulp, we heard Muna with Dancing on the Wall. Muna is going to be in town September 22nd at Pinnacle. 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And I'm letting you know that we have tickets to give away for the Muna show on my favorite page on the entirety of the internet, WNXP.org/giveaways. Cruise on over there now and enter to win tickets to see Muna. Getting on with the music here in a moment, I had a special request from a friend on Instagram who shouted out a story I posted, and they love this song. A few people shouted out, so I think it's a great opportunity to play some James Blake for you featuring Bon Iver. This is I Need a Forest Fire on 91.1 WNXP.

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1: And Belcourt Theater, now playing Teenage Sex and Death at Camp Miasma in 35mm, and The Samurai and the Prisoner, continuing the Odyssey, and this weekend classics from director Elaine May.
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That is Secret Language on 91.1 WNXP, Nashville's Music Discovery Station. Thanks for tuning in, folks. My name is Jeffrey Muchnick. And if you are a fan of Ryan Beatty, you should know that he's going to be in town at the Ryman October 1st. And I think there are still some tickets floating out there. So take that information and do with it what you may. Hey, getting back to the music, here is new music from Brooklyn post-punk rockers Dive. This is The Fountain on 91.1 WNXP.

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That's The Wave by Jungle on 91.1 WNXP. Thanks for tuning in, folks. My name is Jeffrey Muchnick. If you're a Jungle fan, you should know they're going to be in town September 21st at the Pinnacle, and I have tickets to give away for that show on my favorite page on the internet, wnxp.org/giveaways. Cruise on over there now, enter to win, and I have my fingers and toes crossed for you personally, but you got to hurry up because I can only hold this pose for so long. Just ahead of the Jungle track, we heard the newest Leon Bridges with Light the Way. That is a single off of the September 25th release of his new record, Happiness Anytime, produced by Jungle. Very cool. I really love that Leon Bridges song, and I'm really excited for that release. I am not going to lie. And I'm also not going to lie to you. We're going to get right back to the music right now. Here is the 2026 release from Yard Act. This is New Beginnings on 91.1 WNXP.

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Thanks for tuning in, folks. My name is Jeffrey Muchnick, and we just heard some local Nashville music from the band Bully. That is the song Change Your Mind. Just ahead of that, Massey 99 with Roly Poly. The two acts that are going to be playing WNXP's Summerline concert series taking place this coming August 22nd. I believe that is Yes, it is indeed Saturday. It is Saturday. And we would love to see you there, but the RSVPs for that event are sold out, booked. It's a free show, but we only have so many slots. If you want to see the next Summerline concert series, I will be talking about it here in the next break or so, so stick around for that. And I'm going to get right back to some local Nashville music. This is the band Vo with the song Yours Tonight on 91.1 WNXP.

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Thanks for tuning in, folks. My name is Jeffrey Muchnick. Really dig that new Death Cab track. I grew up on Death Cab and am filled up with warm, fuzzy feelings anytime I hear new music from Ben Gibbard and co. Just ahead of Death Cab, we heard from Nashville and WNXP favorite Haley Williams. Let me just say this, worldwide favorite Haley Williams. Who doesn't love Haley Williams? Hey, so here we are on WNXP Nashville's Music Discovery Station, and I am here to bring you cool music, but I also request that you send me cool music. 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Or if you really want to spell my difficult name on social media, it is GEOFFREY, Muchnick, MUTCHNIK, and you can find me on IG. Send me all of the cool tunes so that I can keep feeding you guys cool tunes. Getting back to the music now, here is the band Love Spells with Keep It to Yourself on 91.1 WNXP.

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Thanks for tuning in, folks. My name is Jeffrey Muchnick here with you this Sunday afternoon. We just heard new music from Cage the Elephant. That is Beaches in Tennessee. And where we are headed is a preview of the August 27th WNXP Summerline Series presented by Ten Pop, happening down at Ascension St. Thomas Landing at Nashville Yards. 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

91.1 WNXP. Thanks for tuning in, folks. My name is Jeffrey Muchnick here with you this Sunday afternoon, this hot, hot Sunday afternoon here in Nashville, Tennessee. Kicking off the 3 o'clock hour, we heard from Callie Uchis with I Wish You Roses, followed by Sun Little's Whip the Wind, a 2026 release. And if you're a Sun Little fan or a fan of that song, you should know that Sun Little is going to be playing one of the best venues in Nashville, the Blue Room at Third Man Records, coming up here September 26th. And we have tickets to give away for that show on my favorite page on the entirety of the internet. That would be WNXP.org/giveaways. Cruise on over there now. And I still have my fingers and toes crossed from earlier when I talked about this, but I'm starting to lose circulation. So I really need you to go enter, and I'm giving you the best of luck that you win and you get those tickets. Getting on with the music, here is Monrovia with Field Song on 91.1 WNXP.

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Thanks for tuning in, folks. My name is Jeffrey Muchnick, and we just heard a new release from the artist Medium Build. That is Home Depot. If you're a fan of Medium Build, you should know he's going to be playing in town November 20th at the Brooklyn Bowl. That show was just announced recently, so I think tickets are still available for that one. Also, in that power break of music, we heard from Casey Musgraves and Johnny Blue Skies, two artists that are playing Bridgestone Arena within the same 7 days, I do believe. And I have tickets to give away for all of the shows happening there. Casey's two nights, September 27th and the 28th, and Johnny Blue Skies, a.k.a. Sturgill Simpson's night, October 2nd. All you got to do is cruise on over to my favorite page on the entirety of the internet, wnxp.org/giveaways, and enter to win. Getting on with the music now, here is a song off of the Womack Sisters' new Daptone release. This is If I Let You on 91.1 WNXP.

91.1 WNXP. Thanks for tuning in, folks. My name is Jeffrey Muchnick. And we just heard from Nashville local Devin Gilfillian with the song Black Dog Rabbit Hole off of his third studio record, Time Will Tell. Cut at the legendary RCA Studio A and produced executively by Neil H. Pogue, a name that I've seen around many a time with great mixing and producing credits throughout his career. Hey, also in that back half of R&B music that we just heard from, we heard Jalen and Gonda. And the thing that I would say that Jalen and Devin both have in common is that they have swung through the WNXP Sonic Cathedral and done live in-studio performances. And you can see both of those on the internet on YouTube. Just search Devin Gilfillian or Jalen and Gonda WNXP Sonic Cathedral and enjoy. Getting on with the music now, here is the title track from Nick Hakim's newest release that came out just under a month ago. This is I Can See on 91.1 WNXP.

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91.1 WNXP. Thanks for tuning in, folks. My name is Jeffrey Muchnick, and we just heard a 2026 release from the artist Baby Rose that is Better. Hey, I am getting ready to wrap my afternoon with you here on the airwaves, and I want to thank everybody for tuning in to Nashville's Music Discovery Station and spending some of your afternoon with me as you were driving around and taking care of your errands, getting ready for the work week. I'm going to get right back to the music for you now. Here is a 2026 release from the band Howdy. 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

I tell you what, that falsetto just elevating, don't you think? Hello, how are you? Welcome to Sunday Afternoon. My name is Dan Diggs. I'm here with you on WNXP for the next 2 until 6pm tonight. You just heard music from Steve Lacy with The Feeling, taken from Steve's brand new album, Oh Yeah, which came out last month in July. Before that, Jay Somm taking us into the 4 o'clock hour with Superbike. As I said, my name is Dan Diggs. So glad you're here, especially when we've got incredible music like this to play for you. This is brand new from Role Model, who you can actually catch coming to Nashville on October 4th, playing at The Truth. Check this out. This is High Hopes 3000, the sound of Role Model on WNXP. Let's do this. Welcome to Sunday Afternoon.

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0: 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It's a good look.

Cannot get enough of this track. Still sounding fresh. It was released in 1972. Still sounding great. That was the legendary Billy Preston on WNXP with Will It Go Round in Circles from the album Music Is My Life. Before Billy, you heard Bleachers with Modern Girls. My name is Dan Diggs. Very excited for Chanel Beads to come to Nashville. The group will be playing here on October the 9th, playing at the Blue Room. And it gets better because WNXP have got a pair of tickets to give away to this show. So if you'd like to be in with a chance to win, just head on over to wnxp.org/giveaways and all the details are waiting there for you. In the meantime, this from Chanel Beads is Dust in the Wind.

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1: From out of the refugee camp, we present to you the group we call Fuji with Wycliffe, Lorraine, Presswell, with the international Sly and Robbie on the hardcore reggae beat. Now my selector, come down!

Definitely having a boogie to that one in the studio. That was the highly danceable Bounce House by Jelly Haha here on WNXB. A very fun name to say, don't you think? Jelly Haha, there we go. That is taken from Jelly's 2025 album, Switcheroo. Before Jelly Haha, there it is. You heard Fugees with the Sly and Robbie remix of the mighty Fuji La. My name is Dan Diggs. Up next, very excited about this one. This is Emma Ogier, originally from Houston, Texas, teaming up here with Eden Joel for this one. It's called Rock Steady Heavy Metal.

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1: And Belcourt Theater, now playing Teenage Sex and Death at Camp Miasma in 35mm, and The Samurai and the Prisoner, continuing the Odyssey, and this weekend classics from director Elaine May. 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

Can't Believe, that's from the group's 2011 sophomore album, Portamento, but still sounds incredibly modern, incredibly up to date. That was the group The Drums, which I haven't heard in a while and just thought, yeah, definitely got to play that. That was the track Days, still sounding fresh. My name is Dan Diggs. Up next, the sound of the Colombian-Canadian artist Lido Pimienta. This features Lee Sormé from the album Miss Colombia. Check this out. This is Nada.

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I am incredibly excited that we are just under 2 weeks away from having a new Alabama Shakes album out in the world. I Must Be Dreaming drops on Friday, August 28th. Cannot come soon enough, especially when I'm hearing music like that. I feel hope coming, sounding fantastic from Alabama Shakes here on WNXP. Before that, Joni Mitchell taking us into the 5 o'clock hour with Big Yellow Taxi. Joni Mitchell never lies, for sure. My name is Dan Diggs, here with you on WNXP until 6 p.m. tonight. Up next, Leon Bridges has a new album out, Happiness Anytime, on the way, coming out on September 25th. This is one of my favorite tracks to date from the project. Check this out. This is Leon Bridges with Light the Way.

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I've said it before, I'll say it again, still one of the best videos on YouTube ever of Maggie Rogers playing that track for Pharrell and him just completely vibing out to it. That is a sign of greatness right there. That was Maggie Rogers revisiting Alaska on WNXP. Before Maggie, you heard the Polyphonic Spree with Reach for the Sun. My name is Dan Diggs. Up next, from the great state of Maine, this is Bay Ledges with Safe. Have a listen to this.

Very much looking forward to Jesse Wells coming to Nashville. Jesse will be here on October 16th playing at the Pinnacle. That track, Masks Off, taken from the Arkansas Artists album of the same name, Masks Off, which is out now, came out in June. My name is Dan Diggs. Time now for the sound of Bren Joy. Have a listen to this. This is Policeman.

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1: 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Offering dine-in, takeout, and catering services. More information at driftersnashville.com. And Belcourt Theater, now playing Teenage Sex and Death at Camp Miasma in 35mm. And The Samurai and the Prisoner, continuing the Odyssey. And this weekend, classics from director Elaine May.

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I'm your host, Celia, and I compile your requests every week for a playlist according to a theme. 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How about songs that feature a scream, a cathartic or guttural scream as part of the song? 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This week's theme, songs with screams. It's going to get loud Thursday and Saturday at 9 a.m. Join us here on this station, WNXP.

Music from Blondshell on WNXP. That was Heart Has to Work So Hard. My name is Dan Diggs, and sadly, that is about all the time we've got for this show today. I'll be back next Sunday from 4 till 6. Looking forward to it already. Soulphonic Sounds is up next at 6 p.m. with Marquise Munson. Definitely stick around for that. And I'm going to leave you with this brand new one from the Beastie Boy, Mike D. This is What We Got Right. Have a great rest of your Sunday, and I'll catch you soon. This is Dan Diggs on 91.1 WNXP. Have a good one.

0: A journey which, along the way, will bring to you a new experience. Soulphonic Sound.
1: 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My name is Marquise Munson, and thank you so much for tuning in tonight. Got a lot of great soul music coming up for you for the next 2 hours. So sit back, relax. If you had a long week, don't worry. You came to the right place. I got a lot of great music for you tonight that will get you into the weekend. But I want to get this night started by playing a track from the Walmack Sisters. The Sister Trio just released their debut record. It is self-titled on Daptone Records. That last name may sound familiar to a lot of people. They are the nieces of Bobby Walmack. They're also the daughters of the songwriting duo Walmack and Walmack, who actually were on the writing team for Philadelphia International Records. They wrote songs for the Dramatics, the OJs, Patti LaBelle, and even Teddy Pendergrass. Their dad, Cecil, actually co-wrote the song Love TKO. And they're also the granddaughters of the legendary Sam Cooke. So their family lineage goes back many decades, but now they are carving their own path. But I will say, it did not come easy. They do have a song on their album called Chauffeur, where they reminisce on their times of being Uber drivers to make ends meet. Not only carrying on their family lineage, they are also carrying the lineage of Daptone Records, one of the most prolific record labels in all of soul music right now, and also one of my favorite imprints as well. So here's a track from the Walmack Sisters. This is All Around, right here on Soulphonic Sounds.

I got Soulphonic Sounds started with a trio of sisters, so why not play a couple of brothers? That is the Isley Brothers with Work to Do, probably one of my favorite songs from their catalog. They have so many. I have a greatest hits album that is 3 discs. Nothing but great Isley Brothers tracks like Fight the Power, Between the Sheets, That Lady. There are so many songs on this greatest hits album. So maybe one day I'll just play it all for Soulphonic Sounds. That'll be pretty easy. But my name is Marquise Munson, and thank you so much for tuning in tonight. I really do appreciate it. And right now, here's some music from a family band. Here is the Silvers with We Can Make It If We Try.

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In case you didn't notice, I'm actually sending you messages through music using songs from the Commodores, Donna Summer, Sly and the Family Stone, and even that track from Martha and the Vandellas with Love is Like a Heat Wave. It is very hot in Middle Tennessee and beyond. It is going to be one of the hottest weekends of the summer. So if you're listening to my voice, I'm about to sound like a very concerned parent. Make sure if you go outside, you are staying hydrated. Take a water bottle with you everywhere you go. If you have dogs or any animal that you're going to have outside, make sure you have them some water as well. Please and thank you. And also, if you have a friend who owns a pool, send that address at six. I'm just kidding. Don't do that. Don't. I will have all of Middle Tennessee at your friend's apartment pool. So let's not do that. But if you do have a pool, let me know. My name is Marquise Munson, and thank you so much for tuning into Soul Phonic Sounds. I'm actually not going outside this weekend. I might enjoy some music inside my house with AC. I think I like that idea. But right now, we're going to stick with the theme of heat. This song is pretty much how I feel, and probably a lot more people can feel this way as well. Here is Heat Wave, Too Hot to Handle, right here on Soul Phonic Sounds.

0: A couple of groups that are making their waves in Southern California. You heard from the Sincere's with How Lonely Is Lonely. And the Sincere's will be releasing a brand new record later this year called Love Stories. But also, they'll be hitting the stage at the Blue Room. That show was announced earlier this week. That will be happening on December 12th. They are also signed to Coal Mine Records, which you'll hear from a Coal Mine Records artist in just a few. But then you heard a track from the Heart Tones. They're actually signed to Big Crown, which they worked with Tom Brennick and also worked with Leon Michaels on some brand new music. And Tom Brennick actually produced the Cuco record, Writing. And the Heart Tones sort of fits in that same world of Chicano soul music. They're really paving the way for that sound right now out in California. So the Heart Tones, definitely another group to be paying attention to. But my name is Marquise Munson, and thank you so much for tuning in to Soul Phonic Sounds. I mentioned Coal Mine Records. Kelly Finnegan, who was a special guest on Soul Phonic Sounds earlier this year, he actually talked to me about Coal Mine Records, and he released a brand new B-side this weekend. You can go check out that project. But here is Kelly Finnegan talking about his record label, Coal Mine Records.
1: Coal Mine, in the best way possible, is a throwback to the way labels were owned and operated. This is a homegrown label. It started out of the basement of a gentleman named Terry Cole. He was a science teacher at the time. He grew up with a father who collected records in general, like was just a huge collector, major 45 doo-wop collector, like tens of thousands of 45s. 10 inches, 12 inches. What are the really old ones that I'm thinking of? His dad was like, you know, Terry Cole was the kind of guy who grew up waking up at 6 a.m. to go to a flea market. You know what I mean? So it's in him. Terry got the bug. And because he was inspired by what Gabe and Neil were doing and what was happening with Truth and Soul, Leon Michaels and Print, he started just doing 45s. Did one by a great Brooklyn band called Ikebe Shakedown, who had done some recording with Tommy Brennick and Sergio Rios, who produced the Say Shishi. And this is going back, we're going back 16 years. Actually 17, man, it's crazy. And then put out his own group, the Jive Turkeys, which is very much Meters influenced. And from there, I discovered Coal Mine. I reached out, and yeah, it's family owned. It's owned by Terry and his brother, Bob. Bob runs, they have a record shop as well called Plaid Room Records in Loveland, Ohio. Bob runs the shop. Terry runs the label. On any given day, you will see both of their parents in there helping box things up, ship cousins, friends, different brothers of, you know what I mean? And that's what Stax and Motown was. Those were, for those that don't know, like, you know, Berry Gordy's sisters were like a big part of Motown. He got the loan to start it from his parents. Stax is, of course, Jim Stewart and Estelle Axton, mm-hmm. brother and sister, a banker. Estelle had really good taste in music. So, to me, it represents, you go back to the Chess, you know, Chess and Checkers, the Chess Brothers. So to me, these family labels, it's such a cool thing because it represents so much of, these classic 60s and 70s labels that came out of the Midwest and the South.
0: Yeah, family atmosphere.
1: Exactly. And it's really done purely, I can tell you like this. If Terry Cole was still a teacher, still selling 45s out of that basement, he'd still be doing it. I mean, he purely is a special dude because he is doing it for all the right reasons. I've had people, LA industry people, talk to Terry and go, oh, he's different. Because there's no BS. There's no name dropping or, you know, all the things that we know about music industry people. Terry is not that. That's why I love him.

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